0: The Clippers are nearing a trade to send Kawhi Leonard back to Toronto for Brandon Ingram, Grady Dick, two unprotected first rounders, one pick swap, and two second round picks, according to ESPN. And also, according to ESPN, the Wizards have made it clear that they're not entertaining any trade offers for Anthony Davis. World Cup, we got a couple finals from earlier today. Norway defeated the Ivory Coast 2-1, and France took down Sweden 3-0. 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
2: 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That's not what we're striving for.
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5: All right, final hour here on Schaefer and Sliwa on this Tuesday afternoon.
6: Jeez, you were so aggressive in that
5: final. What did I say?
6: I don't know. Something about, yeah, like, don't freaking care. Like, it was just, it was really
5: there
6: aggressive.
5: There was a lot of discussion. It's a very polarizing topic when it comes to Dodger fans at Petco Park. It's a very polarizing topic we have learned over the years. This hour, Alan, we're giving away tickets to see 5 Seconds of Summer. And we're also giving away tickets to see Motley Crue. If you want to be eligible to win those tickets, tell us where you think LeBron lands. All you got to do. Tell us where you think LeBron lands. All you got to do. And the way to do that is by opening the iHeartRadio app, searching for San Diego Sports 760, and clicking on the red talkback mic. So use the talkback mic, and you're automatically eligible to win either a pair of tickets to see 5 Seconds of Summer or a pair of tickets to see Motley Crue. So do that right now. Where do you think LeBron lands this summer, and we'll give those tickets away this hour. Do you want to get into that during the wrap? Is that a wrap question, by the way? Where will LeBron land? Okay, so we'll do that during the wrap. Let's get to the wrap.
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0: Should LeBron get a statue outside of crypto?
6: Oh, statue talk.
5: Statue talk.
6: No, he should not get a statue outside of Crypto.com Arena. Now, I think he's going to get one.
5: Okay.
6: But if it was up to me, I'm not giving LeBron a statue. I mean, if you look at the names that are out there, these are the most iconic of Lakers in history. And let's put it this way. If LeBron's going to get one out there, why don't you make some room for James Worthy then? There's some other players that I would consider to go out there, that would be before LeBron James. I don't think he deserves a statue outside of crypto. I don't think 8 years with the Lakers, one championship, is the resume to do so. I think you should really, really save that. That's such a, you know, iconic, legendary act for a player. I don't see LeBron. I don't think he deserves one out there, but do I think he'll get one? I think there's probably a good chance that he does get one.
5: What's interesting
6: maybe
5: to
6: I'm
5: me,
6: just no, off on that.
5: No, maybe not. I could definitely see him getting one. What is interesting to me is like how will his legacy age among Laker fans? It was always a kind of lukewarm, right? It was it was never the affinity of a Magic Johnson or Kobe Bryant, obviously. So because of
6: we're not Kobe. I'm like, guys.
5: Yeah. What, and you've heard that for
6: LeBron
5: 10 years,
6: is,
5: right?
6: He's on the team. You know,
5: exactly.
6: It's not like they're competing against each other.
5: So, I mean, his number, and will it be retired?
6: Oh, yeah, 100%.
5: Number, so his number will be retired.
6: Will be retired 100%. You might even get AD's number retired there again because they won a championship together. So
5: I think his statue is probably going too far. And, again, I think as time passes, I do wonder how Laker fans look back on LeBron's time in Los Angeles.
6: You want to know what I think?
5: What do you think?
6: I think it will get, there'll be more appreciation towards his time.
5: Yeah, you're probably right.
6: That's what I think will happen over time.
5: Yeah, you're probably right.
6: But there's also a lot of celebrating today that he's no longer part of the Lakers.
5: I know, I've seen it. Next question.
0: Where's the best landing spot for LeBron?
5: There we go.
6: Well, I'll tell you this, if you tune into ESPN, they'll have that broken down right now. I mean, they are breaking it down.
5: All 29 teams.
6: All 29. And top 29 reasons for each team. You know what I think? Brent, you and I said this we're in the kitchen where I was getting 7 pounds of trail mix in my cup, and we both said, we both had a similar, the Miami thing is interesting to me, because I think it's one of the best front offices in the NBA. Giannis and Bam Adebayo there. Andrew Wiggins just re-signed as well. You know they'll do other things and they'll be creative enough. I don't know why, but I'm with you. I kind of stand on the Miami thing would be interesting.
5: So, yeah, I mean, I'm with you. I think we touched briefly on Miami at some point in the last, like, two or three shows. I kind of like the new big three with Bam, Giannis, LeBron on his way out. The Golden State thing, and I do think it's a ratings draw, and I do think it's entertaining.
6: I'll watch.
5: I will, too.
6: I'll watch.
5: But I also think, I don't know what the right word is, I think it's a little hokey or kitschy. Mm-hmm. It's like, it sounds good on a piece of paper, and then you watch it play out, and someone's got a torn groin for 39 games, and you never see these players together. So I don't love the Golden State fit in terms of winning. I do like the Miami fit. I think you referenced at some point off air San Antonio or Houston. That's intriguing to me. I think those teams are set up to win. Obviously, San Antonio is. I'm with you. I think Miami is my preferred destination.
6: I will say this. Cleveland does make sense, too. It's not It's not like Cleveland you can't make sense, and they got swept in the playoffs. And if they're able to keep their talent, now the question is, will they be able to keep their talent? I'm sure LeBron's still trying to get a paycheck.
0: I'm so over him going back to Cleveland again.
5: Yeah. Are you? Yeah.
0: Yeah. It's like we've seen that movie twice now.
6: I've seen that. Yeah.
5: Feels how many like times has he played for the Cavs? Seven?
6: A lot of times. A lot of times.
5: Next question.
0: Kawhi's tenure with the Clippers was what?
6: Very disappointing if you're a Clipper fan. Think about this. Kawhi chose the Clippers over the Los Angeles Lakers. And, you know, as we sit here today, what do they have to show for it? They got nothing to show for it. Absolutely nothing to show for it. And they're still giving up, you know, like we said, giving up a week ago some of those picks. That is highly disappointing. And if you look at the Clippers era, if I said, give me the best Clippers era, it's going to be Chris Paul, Blake Griffin, and DeAndre Jordan, that team that they had with Jamal Crawford. I don't think it's going to be the Kawhi Leonard era that never got to an NBA final.
5: Here was the issue for me. This is where it took the real U-turn. They were incredibly good in 2019-20, the COVID year. Remember? And there was the stoppage. They went. I'm just looking up right now. They were 49-23. It's a very good
6: team.
5: When
6: it stopped, right? Or no, you're talking about the season?
5: I think overall. And then they led that series in Orlando 3-1.
6: Lakers, Bucks, and the Clippers had the three best records in the NBA. They led 3-1 to the Denver Nuggets. This is with Jamal Murray and Nikola Jokic, and they blew a 3-1 lead. And they were up double digits in each one of those games to close it out.
5: That's where it took a U-turn. Now, that was at the very beginning of the tenure.
6: Right. Yeah,
5: yeah, it won't be looked favorably on. I don't know. I don't put it on Kawhi, me personally, but I'm also biased when it comes to Kawhi Leonard. Like, I feel like they were relevant in his time with the Clippers, but yeah, I mean, they didn't accomplish
6: Talk to me here. Talk to me here.
5: Because I think Kawhi, when healthy, remained, as recently as this past year, one of the top 10 players in the league, second team All-NBA this year, his highest scoring output. I thought after James Harden left, they were one of the best teams in the NBA this year. That stretch, they were probably like, 30-15 over 45 games.
6: Did you ever feel like they were a real threat?
5: No, but was that on Kawhi?
6: I think you look at Kawhi's full tenure with the Clippers. I don't think if you're a Clipper fan, you walked away saying, hey, this was a great era of basketball.
5: I agree, but is it because of Kawhi?
6: It's your star. That's your guy.
5: Yeah, he missed a lot of time, obviously.
6: It's a lot of time, load management, you know, whatever you want to look at. And I feel for Kawhi from that front because I think he was trying to pace himself to be ready for the postseason. Yeah. Never happened.
5: Next question.
0: What's the biggest frustration from last night's loss to the Cubs?
6: Dumb mental errors for me. That's what it was. And I can't give you one because there was 17 of them. Just poor judgment, poor decisions. That to me was the most frustrating. I could live with the ninth inning. I could live with the decision in Jason Adam. I could live with the decision. I don't think the game was lost in the ninth. I thought the game was lost in other moments of the game.
5: Yeah, they lost it a number of times. Last night, by the way, Fernando Tatis Jr. is homered for the Padres as that game is now underway. In Chicago, leading off the game, his fourth home run of the year. That is encouraging. Yeah, I don't know. They lost the game a million times over. It felt like there was a little bit of a...
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8: That feels like a must-win match for Team USA since it's the knockout round. By the way, do you know what we get tonight, Alan?
9: I don't want to talk about anything right now. This team's so freaking frustrating.
8: Team Mexico.
9: Oh, yeah,
8: don't be frustrated,
9: right,
8: in Mexico.
9: That's right. No, not frustrated in Mexico.
8: Team Mexico against Ecuador at the Azteca.
9: Wins.
8: 6 p.m. tonight.
9: Amazing. Badass.
8: All right, so the Padres kind of Padred. Nice shot. Here's what happened. So Fernando Tatis Jr. hits a leadoff solo home run. Terrific. Mm-hmm. His fourth of the year. And then he commits a throwing error in the bottom of the inning that leads to an unearned run for the Chicago Cubs. And these are the things that we've been talking about ad nauseum, including last night, that it's have like, now continued over into the next day.
10: It's like they heard us.
8: They must have been listening.
10: Talking about how frustrating it is watching this team.
8: Crazy.
10: And within 7 seconds of that error, a base hit to bring that run in.
8: And we said it was about to happen. Like, watch this cost them.
10: Good Lord, and this team.
8: The next pitch cost them. And you've made this point consistently today. They're not good enough. Most teams, by the way, aren't. The Padres, I know, because we have two eyes, are not good enough to overcome all these miscues. And it's been incredibly frustrating. It really is hard to watch. It's one thing to get beat, to your point. It's another thing to do it to yourself.
10: Fine, get beat. Get beat because the other team is better. That's fine. But don't lose this way. Ken says it perfectly here on YouTube. Tatis has put one on the board for both teams. He has. Freaking couldn't enjoy his home run for more than 4 minutes.
8: It's hard because I get it. It's a sport. Like, there are miscues in a professional sport. Like, it's not the easiest thing in the world. But, and I think Tatis has actually played a really good defensive second base, something he hadn't been asked to do in his career until 2026. But it's just, I can't excuse it. Like, I always excuse it. I'm like, well, he's not a primary second baseman, and he's trying to be. No, it's just a bad, poor play that was costly.
10: Yeah, but you're not. This is different if it's one player. The problem is, when we're having these conversations, this is not like an isolated Tatis thing.
8: Correct.
10: Tatis just happened to be the one in the last 6 minutes that committed the error that scored a run.
8: Right.
10: This is something that's been going on, obviously, now for at least, you could say, this 45-day stretch where it's just not clean baseball. And again, you put a pitcher in a position.
8: Yep.
10: That already not that many people have that much confidence in. I know he came in and had a really good outing in his first game. What was that against Atlanta?
8: Yep.

0: But nobody's expecting J.P. Sears to shove for 7 innings. Well, then he's got to throw 10 or 15 extra pitches. Then, you know, some of these other these Cubs batters get a little bit better of a look at him. Who knows? You know, again, it's just like there's a trickle-down effect when you make mistakes. Again, I'm not asking the Padres to be flawless. I'm just asking them not to be idiotic at times, and there's too many times where that happens.
1: To your point, though, like J.P. Sears, and he was good in his first start, and this is not J.P. Sears. He's thrown 20 pitches in the first inning. The Padres cannot get a starter to go 5 innings. Mm-hmm. And when you ask a starter to throw 20-plus pitches in the first inning, he's not going to be long for the game. And they're going to be in the exact same situation where they're in their bullpen, Alan. No matter how J.P. Sears pitches tonight, they'll be in their bullpen in the fourth or fifth inning. And that's hard to overcome game in and game out. Taxing the bullpen. It's just, it's not a good situation right now is what it is. It's just not. And I don't know if they'll be able to overcome it or not. We just kind of cross our fingers and watch it play out in real time.
0: Yeah, the more I kind of sit back and I look at
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29: 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The Padres are in Chicago right now taking on the Cubs in Game 2 of their series. Right now we are in the top of the second. We're tied at 1 apiece. In NBA news, LeBron James informed the Lakers today that he plans to play elsewhere next season. And the Clippers are nearing an agreement to trade Kawhi Leonard back to the Raptors for Brandon Ingram, Grady Dick, 2 unprotected first-rounders, 1 pick swap, and 2 second-round picks, according to ESPN. Also, according to ESPN, the Wizards have informed the rest of the league that they are not entertaining offers for Anthony Davis. We have a couple finals from earlier in the World Cup. Norway defeated the Ivory Coast 2-1, and France defeated Sweden 3-0. A failed struck can turn any drive into a rough ride. When it's time for repairs, Rock Auto makes finding the right part easy. 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
0: This is it.
1: How do you feel about Mexico tonight, Team USA tomorrow night? Both going to win? Will it be dicey?
0: I think I feel good, but there's going to be some real pressure on both countries.
1: Oh, yeah.
0: And huge. I think if you could just, if you've watched any of the World Cup now, Germany is out. Right?
1: Yeah, that's right. It is accurate.
0: It is. You can have top five, top 10 countries.
1: Who else is it? Netherlands.
0: Was Netherlands the other one?
1: They, in Monterey last night, they lost in PKs.
0: Oh, that's right.
1: That was Netherlands. Were you out. Watching
0: that's
1: that?
0: Right. Yes, I was.
1: Incredible.
0: I was. That didn't end until like 9-something.
1: 9-something yeah, our almost time. Nine. Right? It was midnight Eastern, yeah.
0: But I think that, like, so when you say, and a lot of people are going to say, oh, well, Mexico's supposed to win. It's at the Azteca.
1: Yeah.
0: There's pressure on you.
1: Tons.
0: You're especially Mexico because it's at the Azteca. U.S. playing Bosnia.
1: Home soil.
0: Everybody's just assuming that they're going to. Let me tell you this. I think in both of these games, if the United States tomorrow, it's 0-0 at the half.
1: Oof.
0: There's some pressure.
1: Even more pressure.
0: I mean, that's the. It's like if you're these countries that are underdogs, and it's so common for the underdog to win, you're just trying to put, all right, 20 minutes in, nobody scored. A little bit more pressure on the United States. 40 minutes in, a little bit. I mean, if Germany can lose of all countries, don't tell me the United States can't lose in that round of 32.
1: Here's a hot take that's not overly hot, and you've seen circulating a little bit online, and it's not exactly rocket science we would get here, but why is the World Cup final being held at the Meadowlands in that Giants-Jets blah stadium? The Azteca, if nothing else, now I get it. Maybe you'd argue for Dallas or SoFi, but the last game played in Mexico is in the round of 16. I think the last game played in Canada is in the round of 16. So every game from the quarterfinals on is in the U.S.
0: Mm-hmm.
1: Is that reasonable considering the venues in these other countries, specifically the one in Mexico City? Like, shouldn't it's a three-nation event, yet every match in the final three rounds is in America. Does that make sense?
0: I think, you know, you take business out of the equation and you take the United States out of the equation and you take, like, we were just talking about this. For those who are just tuning in right now, the NBA announced they're going to play that NBA, the NBA Cup, the championship game. What's the stadium
1: Hinkle
0: called?
1: Hinkle Fieldhouse in Indianapolis.
0: Hinkle Fieldhouse in Indianapolis, which that's where Butler University basketball plays, and it holds under 10,000 or around 10,000 people.
1: 9,100?
0: That is a decision just based, they're taking it from Vegas and they're putting it there. I think that's cool. And I think that's smart. And I think that's very, very uncommon in sports to say, let's do something that we think is going to be about the environment and the fans. That doesn't happen.
1: Right. In FIFA, I don't think that happens.
0: Well, in the NBA, it doesn't either.
1: Right.
0: Neither does it happen in the NFL. Neither does it happen in Major League Baseball. I mean, like, it doesn't happen. It's not a common theme, period. You just mentioned why the World Cup's going to be played. It's in Jersey, the finals.
1: Yeah.
0: Okay, let me just ask this question. If you're a soccer fan and you're a purist and you love the game, do you want that game at the Azteca or do you want it in New Jersey?
1: Easy answer for most, right?
0: Easy answer.
1: For most.
0: And it has nothing to do with the environment that they want. It has nothing to do with what would be the best energy, the best look on TV. Let's just say I didn't know New Jersey was known for its soccer.
1: Well, look at it this way too, real quick. July 19th is the title. Mm-hmm. I think it's 3:00 Eastern. It could be 99 and humid. Now, the same could happen at the Azteca, but there are other venues.
0: No, it won't be at the Azteca, right? Because it's just the elevation and in Monterey, yes. Yeah, but Monterey. I don't think there.
1: But I mean, you could have done Jerry's World, by the way. You could. I'm not advocating for SoFi, but I mean, there's other venues you could have used, but you're going to play three in the afternoon.
0: I was surprised SoFi didn't have anything past the round of
1: quarterfinals. Yeah. But you're going to play 3 p.m. Mm-hmm. It could be thunderstorms. It could be 104 degrees. It could be humid. But it's the New York market, and they'll host it in the new. And it's not, by the way. It's not even in the. I mean, it's across the bridges and the tunnels, but it's the New York market.
0: You know, it's funny. I don't think anybody cares.
1: They don't.
0: Like, nobody's watching the game saying to themselves, oh, my God, this experience is so good. The game's in Jersey, guys. It's in the New York market. This is. I mean, imagine if it was somewhere else. I don't think they care. I think would care if they're like, wait, where is that?
1: Right.
0: Mexico City at the Azteca. That'd be sweet. I think that's different.
1: What do you got, Brian?
29: According to Google, FIFA chose the New York/Jersey area to host the final because of the region's unmatched global recognition, massive cultural diversity, and prime East Coast broadcast time zone for a worldwide audience. Additionally, the massive seating capacity of MetLife and the area's robust international transportation infrastructure. So they said those are all the reasons.
0: I would have done it at the Azteca. They'd have figured it out.
1: Well, what's interesting,
0: Mexico Mexico City is a really small city.
1: They've had
0: they don't have a lot of people there.
1: They've had two World Cup finals.
0: I think Pele and

0: and Maradona. I think both got their World Cup there.
1: Like, you've already had two World Cup finals in that venue.
0: Mm-hmm.
1: And for whatever reason, we know the reason. To your point, it's monetary. It's the U.S. influence. It was never going to be played, obviously, in Mexico City. I do think it's a little unfortunate for me that you're using the Three Nations, but the last three rounds are all held. I just love the flavor of the world. I've enjoyed the Vancouver aspect, the Monterey, the Mexico City, and I think they're kind of missing the boat there. We all agree. All right, so LeBron is not going to be a Laker.
0: Spoiled-ass Americans, that's what it is.
1: I don't know the circumstances. I really don't, but I'm sure a lot of it has to do with politics.
0: And we have power.
1: Yeah, exactly. Yeah, no, the politics, the money of it.
0: There's a little spoil. Yeah.
1: What is honestly a bigger story? The headlines go to LeBron leaving the Lakers. What has a bigger impact in the NBA next year? LeBron's next stop or Kawhi's next stop?
0: Yeah, I don't think it's close.
1: You think on floor it's LeBron?
0: Yeah. I'm close.
1: I think that
0: on floor. Okay.
1: No. The ripple in the headlines and that, of course, is not close. Not close. But couldn't Toronto be the second or third best team in the Eastern Conference, I guess is my point?
0: I don't know, actually. I don't know how sold I am on the Raptors. I like Scottie Barnes. I like RJ Barrett. You know, obviously they get rid of Brandon Ingram. Yep. They got some players there. Don't get me wrong, they do. But I guess I don't think we could answer that question until we see what happens. Where does LeBron end up?
1: Fair.
0: Because LeBron could end up on a team where it's just a perfect fit for him. And he could be, he's playing 25 minutes a night. And his impact could be more impactful than Kawhi. Or LeBron could end up on the Golden State Warriors.
1: And be like, what is this?
0: And they win 45 games or 41 games. There's injuries. You know, a lot of the guys. So I guess it's, I
1: like that.
0: I'd like to see where the dust settles before it happens.
1: Fair. What do you got, Bron?
2: I think it depends too, because if LeBron goes to Miami or back to Cleveland, then he's going to be in the Eastern Conference with Toronto. If he goes to Golden State, then they won't even have to worry about each other. But if he ends up in the Eastern Conference, that could impact how far, you know, the Raptors actually go.
1: Hear me out real quick. Just as we sit here right now, with the summer now underway in the NBA, who is the second most likely team, Alan, to come out of the East? As we sit here today, if you just said the Knicks are the defending champs and whatever, give them their flowers.
0: Yeah.
1: If you want to put them to the side for a moment, I think it's fair.
0: Who's the second?
1: Who's the second best team?
0: I think there's a lot of question marks around them because of how the offseason has gone, but I would always probably lean towards Boston.
1: Okay.
0: But now the question is I don't know if Jaylen Brown's coming back, the situation that's going on there. There's a lot of questions. I think that's what's going to make the NBA so interesting as we sit here today, and we'll get most of these questions answered in the next 2 weeks to 30 days. Jaylen Brown staying there. What's going to happen with some of these other players? Where does LeBron end up? I think it's tough to make that prediction, but I got confidence that the Boston Celtics know what they're doing up until the fact that they didn't get Giannis, and now they're kind of left in this weird position with Jaylen Brown.
1: Where do you think, so I'm looking at FanDuel right now.
0: Okay.
1: Where do the Raptors rank from 1 to 30 with shortest odds to win the title? 30th worst odds, first best odds. 1 to 30, are they 10th, 15th, 5th, 1st? Where would you put them?
0: The Raptors?
1: Yeah, the Raptors. After today, this is after the move.
0: So they're not doing the East, they're doing the whole NBA?
1: Shortest odds to win a title across the NBA, including San Antonio, Oklahoma City. Where would you put them? Among the 30 teams.
0: All right, so I got probably already six teams.
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23: 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Earlier today, Norway beat Ivory Coast 2-1. 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
1: All right, back with you. Final time, not ever, Alan, just today on San Diego Sports 760. We have a winner of Motley Crue tickets.
0: Okay.
1: All right.
0: Yep.
1: Let's make that announcement with a drum roll. If we have it, we've got a winner of Motley Crue tickets. Let's get that drum roll. There it is. Who do you think the winner is of the Motley Crue tickets? Let's throw a name out there.
0: James.
1: Correct. James. Congrats, man. You're going to go see Motley Crue with Tesla and Extreme.
0: Let's go.
1: September 18th, North Island Credit Union Amphitheater. 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What do we make of the state of the San Diego Padres, the baseball team in town?
0: They are an average baseball team. That's what they are. They're an average baseball team. And if they work their way to start the season 11 games over 500, you will never see that again this season. They are an average baseball team, and they're getting closer and closer to actually representing an average record. They are a 500 team, brother. That's what they are.
1: It's their starting pitching issues become more extreme by the day. Today, J.P. Sears starting his second start, and he's allowed 2 home runs in the second inning. He's allowed 5 runs overall in less than 2 innings, Alan. It's 5-1 Cubs. They don't have any options. He's just got to stay out there.
0: 53 pitches in, and he's had 5 outs.
1: 5 outs, 53 pitches. They're not going to go to their bullpen. They need to get outs. So he's just going to be out there,
0: no,
1: presumably.
0: You're just going to take an L today like you took an L yesterday, like you took an L for 2 games before that, and or 2 straight games during that stretch with the Dodgers. And you're going to try to see if you can salvage 1 game against the Cubs tomorrow before you go into a 4-game set with the Los Angeles Dodgers in L.A. It's an average team. They keep telling us what they are. It's just up to us whether we want to listen to
1: it
0: or not.
1: Yeah, it's a good point. I mean, if they're not careful, are they even going to be an average team? That's the other part of the conversation.
0: We could sit here and like, yeah, but this, and go look at the wild card, and they're only that, only this. Their play is not good. There's no identity-wise, who are they? Poor decisions. You know, we just talked about a little bit earlier, Tatis in the first inning after he leads off with a home run, not leads off, but gets a home run in the first inning. Before you know it, he commits an error. Runner on second, quick base hit, game tied 1-1. This is who they are. And I think we just have to stop pretending to ourselves that they're not this. I know we saw one team earlier in the year that represented 11 games over 500. They are nowhere near that team. Go look at their run differential. Just watch a 9-inning game of San Diego Padres baseball and tell me how that's a playoff team.
1: If today was July 30th, not June 30th, is it June 30th, by the way? I think it is. If today was the last day of July, not the last day of June, what are you thinking if you're the general manager? What you're watching, this is where they are. This is the trade deadline.
0: I'm still trying to, you know, go see if I can get a starting pitcher. I'm still hoping and praying that some of these guys will turn it around. I'm still, you know, hoping that there are the small ball and just making better decisions is still there. I'm still hoping I hit lightning in a bottle. I mean, I'm not giving up the season because it's not like many of these guys are going to be gone next year. No, you're going to have a lot of these same players next year. So I'm not telling you that I'm giving up. What I'm just telling you is, you know, what we're watching right now is exactly who they are. They are, at best, an average team in the NL.
1: Just looking, by the way, like to your point with the Dodgers coming up, I'm just looking at the probables, which never look great for the Padres because we don't like the state of their rotation. You have Walker Buehler tomorrow. I mean, are we punting right now in this game, or is it just saying it's over after 5-1 Cubs?
0: No, you're not, but the conversation was, what do you do with J.P. Sears here? Yeah. He's got to give you 4 innings. Like, you got to kind of just let him eat as many innings as possible. And if that means that it's 5-1 by the time he walks out of the fourth, then are you able to scratch in a couple runs? I'm not saying you're punting the game.
1: I'm asking myself, like, are we punting in this game and looking to tomorrow where it's like Walker Buehler, who would have thought he has to be your stopper? If you don't win when he's on the mound, when do you win? Because the rest of the rotation has been a true train wreck. So it's like, if you don't win with Walker Buehler on the mound tomorrow morning in Chicago, who do you count on? And to your point, not only are you going to Dodger Stadium, you didn't face Ohtani last series. You will face Ohtani this upcoming series.
0: Yeah, you go in this series. I thought they say they changed it. Is Ohtani pitching on Thursday?
1: He is pitching on Friday, according to the probables that I see. Maybe it's Thursday. Okay. They have Sasaki Ohtani at MLB.com.
0: Okay, they got Sasaki Yamamoto on ESPN. Okay. But I did see something. I think somebody put something out that they're...
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42: Lightning delay in Mexico City at the World Cup on Fox TV. Pregame continuing, but no kickoff as was scheduled for 9 p.m. Eastern. Mexico will be playing Ecuador at some point this evening. It seems like minimum 30-minute delay at this point. France 3-0 over Sweden earlier. Two goals for Kylian Mbappe. Norway eliminated Ivory Coast 2-1 on a goal in the 86th minute by Erling Haaland. The U.S. plays Wednesday night. The L.A. Clippers are sending Kawhi Kawhi Leonard to Toronto for two first-rounders and Brandon Ingram. LeBron James told the Lakers he will play elsewhere this coming season. Serena Williams lost her first-round match at Wimbledon. The Texas Rangers have won their sixth game in a row, 4-2 at Cleveland. The White Sox are winning again, 9-3 at Baltimore in the eighth. Christopher Sanchez and the Phillies are up 5-0 on the Pirates, bottom of the eighth. Tigers 9-2 at the Yankees in the seventh. I'm Steve DeSager.
0: One guy is happily divorced. One guy.

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15: Southbound 5 transition to the eastbound 8. That connector remains closed for ongoing police activity. And it's going to be a busy ride overall starting back at around Genesee. Also, things are heavy along the 805 southbound side starting at Mira Mesa Boulevard. And that's going to remain tough on over to the 8.
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5: Cloudy skies overnight with a low of 63 degrees. Tomorrow it's going to be partly cloudy throughout the day with a high of 69, getting down to an overnight low of 62. Currently partly sunny and 66.
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11: Matthew.
12: Huh? 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
19: 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All right, this is interesting. 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Draymond is, AD is, LeBron is. 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
6: 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Giannis. 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
1: 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Oh, I just checked it out. It took me a while to figure it out, but man, it is quite the difference. So Poppy has Team USA beating Bosnia, which could happen. I'm rooting against it. I laid out my reasons at the top of the hour. But Team USA, in 90 minutes, just regular time, they are moneyline favorites of minus 250, meaning you would have to wager $250 to win $100. So they're a pretty heavy favorite. Now, they could be tied at the end of regulation. At the end of 90 minutes plus stoppage time, they're tied up. If you had Team USA to win in the first 90 minutes, you would freaking lose if they're tied. Your bet is dead. They could go on and win the match. They could win the game ultimately, but it doesn't matter because you're betting on them in regular time in those first 90 minutes. Now, if you do just to win the game and it's draw, no bet, right? If there's a draw, then your bet is no action, right? If you're betting Team USA with a no-draw bet, it's minus 700, right? So you would have to risk $700 just to win $100. They're a massive favorite to win the match, you know, outside of a draw, nullifying your bet in the first 90 minutes. I hope that makes sense. I hope I didn't confuse you on that one. So Team USA to win in regular time, like 90 minutes, just keep 90 minutes in mind. That's minus 250. Team USA to win, like draw is no bet. If a draw in regular time happens, it doesn't matter, right? Team USA wins in extra time, great. It's minus 700. So it hikes up quite a bit right there. If you're trying to get a result, right? If it's draw in regular time, you still get a result if you bet draw, no bet. So there you go. There are a couple of things. I'm sure a couple of people are just kind of like wobbling in their chair, just like, what just happened? I just put you in the sauna for a second right there. But long story short is the draw could screw you if you've got Team USA. Like, they could be tied at the end of regulation. It happened in a couple of matches, right? We just saw it a couple of times with the Netherlands were involved in a PK shootout. Let's see, my memory is fading me. Germany and Paraguay in the penalty kicks, and then it was just followed by the Netherlands and Morocco. Oh, man, the Netherlands and Morocco were just melting under the pressure. You have so much real estate with that goal, but I get it. You know, you're playing mental gymnastics with the goaltender. Like, is he going to go right? He's going left. All right, well, I got to go right. At the last second, they just either airmail it or it's wide. They're just like, oh, no. I just royally screwed this thing all up, man. So, yeah, the PKs are pretty intense. It's fun. But, yeah, I don't know. Like, those matches right there, Germany-Paraguay, Netherlands, Morocco. If you picked any of those four nations to win, just win, you know, the match regular time, wrong. You should have bet draw. Draw was the right answer if you're talking about just regular time. It gets confusing. It took me a second to understand, like, wait a minute. I thought they won. What do you mean I lost my bet? I was betting on whatever. I was betting on the Netherlands. I was betting on Morocco. And they won. What do you mean I lost my bet? And it's like, oh, okay, regular time, got it, I guess. I guess that'd be the thing for football. You got to equate it to a sport you understand, right? If you could bet in football, let's take an NFL game. We got an NFC East tilt. Cowboys are taking on the Eagles, right? If you could bet Cowboys money line, Eagles money line, or tie, if the game went into overtime, tie would be the right answer. Like, that's basically the equivalent of soccer.
3: You know, okay, so whatever it is by the end of the, before the extra time that they add,
1: yep.
3: So like that extra 7 or 9 minutes, that's what the final score is.
1: That's what the bet means.
3: That's what the bet goes towards. Okay.
1: Yeah, that's like the standard way to bet soccer, and you could get to the more like exotic ways, Lorena.
3: I would feel cheated, though. Like, if the game was added on another 7 minutes and I didn't win, even though my team ended up doing what?
1: Yeah.
3: I would be like, I feel gypped. I don't know how.
1: Oh, completely. This happened to me, Lorena. I have a soccer story for you.
3: Oh, no.
1: And I got screwed out of a win right here.
3: Oh, no.
1: Yes. So it was the last World Cup. It was Argentina against Poland. And I'm watching this match. I'm watching the game. And I'm like, oh, man, Argentina. I feel very strongly Argentina is going to score the first goal. They're just more aggressive. They had the ball in their, you know, in enemy territory consistently. I'm like, they're going to score the first goal. And so I went on the app, bet on Argentina to score the first goal. Then I looked at the fine print, and it was like Argentina to score the first goal of the first half. And I'm like, oh, no, I don't want to get screwed by that. I don't know if they're going to score in the first half or not. I was just betting on them to score the first goal, period.
3: Oh.
1: And so what happened, there's a penalty kick. And Messi is taking the penalty kick. I'm on the doorstep of a win here, Lorena. You'll say who you've met before, the girl I was dating last.
3: Mm-hmm, mm-hmm.
1: She's like,
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39: LeBron James told the Lakers he will play elsewhere this coming season. That gives the Lakers about $50 million in cap space. The LA Clippers are sending Kawhi Leonard to Toronto for two first-rounders and Brandon Ingram. To the World Cup, France shut out Sweden 3-0. Two more goals for Kylian Mbappe. Norway eliminated Ivory Coast 2-1 on a goal in the 86th minute by Erling Haaland. The late game to Mexico 2-0 over Ecuador. Mexico will now face the England-Congo winner this Sunday. To Major League Baseball, Philadelphia shut out Pittsburgh 8-0. Winning pitcher Christopher Sanchez, 9 strikeouts in 7 innings. Washington ended Boston's 5-game winning streak 8-1. Texas won it 6 straight, 4-2 over Cleveland. The White Sox won again 9-3 at Baltimore. Wins for the Dodgers and Cubs. Tampa Bay won it 6 straight. Detroit beat the Yankees. I'm Steve DeSantis.

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0: Sports Radio. LeVar Arrington, Brady Quinn, Jonas Knox with you here. Coming up top of next hour, we'll call it a little over 10 minutes from now. We are going to tell you about how somebody has decided, you know what? 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
0: LeBron James told the Lakers he will play elsewhere this coming season. That gives the Lakers about $50 million in cap space. The LA Clippers are sending Kawhi Leonard to Toronto for two first-rounders and Brandon Ingram. To the World Cup, France shut out Sweden 3-0. Two more goals for Kylian Mbappe. Norway eliminated Ivory Coast 2-1 on a goal in the 86th minute by Erling Haaland. The late game to Mexico 2-0 over Ecuador. Mexico will now face the England-Congo winner this Sunday. To Major League Baseball, Philadelphia shut out Pittsburgh 8-0. Winning pitcher Christopher Sanchez, 9 strikeouts in 7 innings. Washington ended Boston's 5-game winning streak 8-1. Texas won it 6 straight, 4-2 over Cleveland. The White Sox won again 9-3 at Baltimore. Wins for the Dodgers and Cubs. Tampa Bay won it 6 straight. Detroit beat the Yankees. I'm Steve DeSager.
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14: 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Those are going to give way to sunshine, and we're getting up to 73 degrees. The low tonight will be 62 degrees with clouds. Right now, 66.
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0: Two pros and a cup of Joe, Fox Sports Radio. LeVar Arrington, Brady Quinn, Jonas Knox with you here. Coming up in about 12 minutes from now, we are going to have another edition of The Leftovers that'll be yours right here on Fox Sports Radio. Obviously, talking a lot about the World Cup. It is a big day coming up later on as the U.S. has their opportunity to advance in the World Cup. By the way, they are taking on Bosnia-Herzegovina. And if you would like to go see that game in person, I believe tickets at Levi's Stadium, but you can't call it Levi's Stadium. I believe tickets for that are going to be as low as $1,624. So if you guys are interested, you can go watch the U.S. in person, and you can do so right next to a nuclear reactor up there in Santa Clara. So I don't know how you guys, if you guys are optimistic about this one, but it feels like the U.S. should get by. I believe they're a 7-1 favorite currently on DraftKings. So at minus 700, that is the expectations about that one's going to go later. So now, does anybody recall what teams they drew in our World Cup picks? I know that I drew Iran, and that's all I remember. But I believe that we did two different picks. I believe we did two different picks, two different teams in the World Cup. We did three, Patty?
1: Yeah, you each have three teams.
0: Really?
1: Yeah.
0: Hmm. All right, so what are the so who's got what? Because I remember Iran, and that's it. Or did I have Iraq?
1: No, you had Iraq. You had Iraq.
0: Sorry.
1: So, for everybody,
2: is it Iraq or Iraq?
0: Yeah, Patty thinks.
1: Okay,
3: Patty thinks, I'm just asking. I mean, some people call it Iraq.
0: Patty thinks.
1: I don't know. I'm sorry. Anyways, Jonas, you had Sweden.
3: Sturdy like a rock.
1: Sweden, Iraq, and Colombia. Brady, you had England, Argentina, and Algeria. And Var, you had Bosnia, Jordan, and Curacao.
3: Oh, no. Var, you have to root against the U.S.
2: No, I don't.
0: Brady's got great teams. You got great pick. You got Brady's got England and Argentina.
1: Yes, he does.
3: Well, I mean, England's not going anywhere. Argentina's the only one that has a shot.
0: I mean, didn't I also get Mexico? Yeah, Lorena,
4: you
0: on your wheel. Yeah, I did. I spun it again, and I got Mexico.
4: Yeah, and that was a bonus one. Didn't you get that as a bonus?
3: Why does he get a bonus one?
4: Well,
0: for the in-laws.
4: Yeah.
3: Yeah. Exactly.
2: Interesting.
0: Did anybody have France? Nobody picked France?
1: No.
3: Okay, well, we didn't have it. Yeah, no one got France. It's not our selection, Jonas. I mean, I think we all would have.
1: It was the wheel.
0: Brady's got two of the top four favorites remaining in the World Cup.
4: That's really lucky.
3: Come on, dude. Let's be honest. England's not. I don't care what the odds are. They're not doing anything.
0: And so LeVar had Curacao or Curacao?
4: Curacao.
0: Yeah, that too.
2: Now ask me, how much do I care?
0: I mean, this is important stuff here. We spun a wheel live on the air to determine our picks.
2: Okay.
0: This is big time. So he's got Curacao and who else?
1: Jordan and Bosnia.
0: So you need Bosnia to beat the U.S. later on tonight, LeVar.
2: Nah, that's okay. That's okay. I don't. We'll be all right.
0: How bad do you want this? I mean, this
2: not
0: is
2: not at all. I don't want it at all. What do we win?
0: Pride.
2: Yeah, nah, I'm good.
0: Yeah, we're a day late for that.
2: You stupid.
0: What?
2: My birthday was yesterday, Jonas. Like, don't do that to me. That's not very, I don't like that.
0: I mean, look, all right.
2: Like, come on.
0: By the way, do you think that they kind of missed an opportunity here to finagle the schedule and have the U.S. play on 4th of July? I feel like there was an opportunity here. You know, to get the U.S. to play on 4th of July would have been a big success, a big hit. You know, a lot of people grilling dogs, drinking beers, watching the U.S. soccer team. And instead, we're going to get it on a Wednesday. Not complaining, just saying there was a way to maybe kind of, you know, line.
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22: 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Those are going to give way to sunshine, and we're getting up to 73 degrees. The low tonight will be 62 degrees with clouds. Right now, 66.
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0: while I do it. There's this thing called a separate room, and that door will have a lock on it, and I'm going to lock you out.
1: I lock you out. Can you come help me really quick, please?
0: No, there's these things called headphones, and they're called noise-canceling headphones. So if you want to get a hold of me, you text me.
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16: El Cajon crash westbound 8-2nd. That has cleared off to the right shoulder. Speeds have already picked back up. South 15, traffic's building through Temecula.
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24: Early clouds will burn off. The sun is going to come out. It's going to be 73 degrees as a high overnight. Clouds return and a low of 62. We're looking at 66 degrees in San Diego.
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1: For Dan Patrick. Thank you, DP.
0: Hell yeah.
1: For letting us fill in.
0: We do this from 2 to 4 on the West, Monday through Friday, 5 to 7 on the East. We're Covino and Rich in for DP. Day one of the Dan Patrick hat trick. And let's get on more of these stations. Let's do it. We'll come and do it live. We're just happy to be here and happy that USA plays today. Yeah, just very happy. Very happy. Yeah. We'll try to set the tone for a good day.
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4: It appears we still have some coastal cloudiness to contend with, but sunshine beginning to break inland, highs in the 70s. Overnight lows this evening, 49 to 59.
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8: 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Kylian Mbappe with a two-goal performance that made World Cup history.
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11: 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So Rich Paul, LeBron James' agent, works for Clutch Sports, owns it, said leaving the Lakers wasn't just about the money. Here's Rich Paul.
12: Once he got to a place to where he said, listen, man, I understand where things are and I get it. I know that's where I could probably make the most money, but you know, for me, where I'm at today, you know, it's probably not the best thing for me to do. I probably would just go away from that. And I said, are you 100% sure? And he said, yes, I'm 100% sure that that's not a place I would want to return.
11: And I think a lot of that is because the Lakers made it very clear their number one priority was Austin Reeves this offseason. And LeBron obviously feels I'm a much better player than Austin Reeves, and I'm also more durable. So that was the messaging. And I understand LeBron. I really get this. LeBron's like, okay, I understand that Luka's the number one option. I'm two and more durable than him. I'm not going to be the three. And then I think the Lakers also made it very clear. And I think without communicating with him, everybody in the world, everybody in the NBA knew the Wemby factor. You've seen the cultural shift in the league. It was small ball 6 years ago. Now everybody is overpaying for bigs, including the Lakers and Walker Kessler. Bam and Giannis.

0: Hartenstein, Holmgren. You know, you're seeing all this stuff. Adai Mara. Everybody is now doubling up on bigs. Even the Lakers now have Walker Kessler today, Jared Vanderbilt, DeAndre Ayton optioned in, and the kid they got from Mumba from Toronto is a small ball big. Everybody's getting big. So only Minnesota, which went small, young, and athletic, got smaller. Sando Mamu. So my take is I think they did what they had to do. I think they got bigger. They created more perimeter shooting excellence. Colin Sexton's always been able to score. He'll probably be the first guy off the bench. We talked about it earlier. If you look at the acquisitions by the Lakers today, obviously this stuff is in the works. And they were doing this knowing they weren't going to be able to afford LeBron. I mean, you don't do this stuff in an hour and a half. You don't do this stuff overnight. The Lakers have been working on all this stuff. And look at the numbers. Kessler's getting $130 million. Quentin Grimes, $60 million. Sandro Mamu is getting $52 million. Sexton's getting $19 million. The Lakers knew a month and a half ago they weren't going to pay LeBron. And that's why all that stuff with LeBron and Rich Paul leaked for the last couple of weeks. They wanted to create a market. I don't think there's much of a market. I mean, if I was LeBron and I was still as good as LeBron, I get it. Go back to Cleveland. Got your crib there. It's beautiful. I think LeBron really likes L.A. I think he'll keep his place in L.A. But, you know, you heard what Rich Paul said. I don't think it's the spot for me. LeBron's right. And I think the Buss family would have really struggled to make this move because so much of it was about the brand that their father had created, the late, great Jerry Buss, and kind of like, you never, let's re-sign Kobe. Let's, you know, remember the last contract late Kobe Bryant got was pretty massive. And there was a sense with their cable providers and their TV partners, hey, we got to keep a star. This is not about a star. It's really not about Luka. What they're doing today is filling out their roster that supports Luka, but it's size, it's defense, it's shooting. So I like what they did today. I think the Chicago Bulls brought in a new front office, improved themselves by 10 wins. And I don't know if the Lakers improved in wins, but they improved in roster composition. Here's more on Rich Paul on LeBron leaving the Lakers.
1: So you call Pelinka?
2: Yeah, so Rob and I, we talked. The first day that they can talk to their own player, I talked to him and JJ. We talked. And we've had cordial conversations throughout. And you know, I know there were stuff, you know, there were public talks about us supposed to be meeting and things like that. And we were trying to figure out what that looks like and get things aligned. And it just got to a place to where, you know, Brian was like, there doesn't really need to be a meeting.
1: Did this they make an I'm offer? At. Did the Lakers extend an offer?
2: There didn't need to be one.
0: That's no. yeah, I mean, they were going to move off. We said this, the minute the new owners came in, LeBron wasn't part of the menu going forward. We knew that. That's okay. It's don't need to bury him. Don't need to advertise it. Don't need to flaunt it or taunt him, but he wasn't going to be part of it. So, and J-Mac was,
3: Hold on, Colin. Let's run that back. Was there an offer made from the Lakers to LeBron? There didn't need to be one? What does that even mean? Is he saying? Well, LeBron would have rejected it anyway. I don't know. Rich Paul lost. I'm just telling you, his strategy backfired. Hey, where's all that Golden State smoke right now, huh? He was trying to manufacture. Well, he was like a magician trying to conjure up some nonsense.
0: Again, Rich was creating.
3: Attempting.
0: To create a market. The minute the Lakers moved off LeBron and everybody paid attention to Golden State went, yeah, this isn't really happening. Now, Golden State did not say that yesterday. They let LeBron win yesterday and Rich Paul. But today, the Warriors are like, yeah, this is not happening.
3: So
0: was a mirage. It was always a mirage. There's not a big market for LeBron.
3: So here's the thing. I mean, is LeBron going to play for the minimum? I don't mean to be disrespectful, but like, nobody has money. Who's offering him anything more than the minimum?
0: Nobody.
3: So is LeBron really going to come back and say, I'm going to play for $4 million for the Cavs? Do you really see that as a scenario? That's unfathomable to me. But again, he's going to do whatever he wants.
0: I think it's the only scenario.
3: Well, I heard a funny scenario. You've seen the movie Rocky IV, where, Rocky has to go train in Russia. He leaves his family. He's like, I'm going to take down Ivan Drago. People are comparing that to LeBron. His son is with the Lakers. His family's in L.A. His other son is with the Arizona Wildcats. And LeBron's going to Cleveland to go train and play with the Cavs all year and just leave his family behind and try to win a title. And I just think it's a little, I wouldn't fault him if he said, you know what? I'm done. I'm going to retire. I would not fault him at all.
0: No, I wouldn't either. Listen, he squeezed a lot of juice. Brady could still play when he retired. No question. 2 years after Tom Brady retired, he would have still been a top 10 quarterback in the league. Derek Jeter, John Elway could have still played. Some of it's timing. You don't need to squeeze every last ounce of pulp and juice out of every career. There is some dignity in saying, listen, I could still be a top 15 player in the league and I'm leaving. Michael Jordan, I remember those last couple of years with Washington. He would have a 6-point game. He'd follow it with a 51-point game. He was still great. He just wasn't as consistently dominant. But there is something that I watched his last game in Portland. He was the best player on the floor. Jordan was.
3: Yeah.
0: Best player, and Portland had guys. But, I think there is.
3: By the way, look up Allen Iverson. Where did he end his career? Memphis Grizzlies. Okay. Patrick Ewing in a Sonics jersey like brings a tear to my eye. Olajuwon playing for the Raptors. LeBron, we don't need that, dude. We just don't. Yeah. You're better than that, at least from my perspective.
0: Listen, it just goes to show you there's a lot more than just being talented. Jaylen Brown's really talented, but he's super expensive.
3: Yeah.
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26: Noon o'clock. Happy July. What a day in the world of sports. 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The U.S. men's national team has its round of 32 knockout match tonight against Bosnia and Herzegovina. San Diego Sports 760's coverage gets going at 4:30. Oh, baby. In today's earlier match, Democratic Republic of Congo had England on the ropes, but then Harry the Great took over. The striker from Bayern Munich scored in the 75th and 86th minutes to push England to the round of 16 against a dominant Mexico team in Mexico City. Remember 1986, Hand of God goal was scored by Argentina against England in Mexico City. In baseball, the Padres are looking to avoid a sweep, though that those aspirations might be quickly running out. Down 4-0 in the third to the Cubbies. A failed truck can turn any drive into a rough ride. 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
29: Yeah, let's get it going on today's Wednesday, I think. Yeah, it's a Wednesday. Happy Wednesday, everybody. Ben Fletcher, Jonathan Rifkin with you till 2 o'clock today. After that, J-Riff will stick around for another hour. Schaefer and Sliwa will be your drive home. Tons going on in the sports world. Of course, there's a Padres game going on right now. World Cup action has been lit once again, man. Mexico, how fun was that last night, man? The watch parties all over San Diego, millions of people in the street in Mexico City. Chaotic, incredible, all the adjectives you could use to describe a 2-0 win for Mexico over Ecuador yesterday. There was chaos this morning between England and the Congo. We'll kind of get to it all over the next couple of hours. Plus, maybe the best take I heard all day yesterday anywhere in

0: Radio. We're going to play back for you coming up in about 10 minutes. It was Matt Money Smith, friend of the show, who during his show talked about LeBron James and him no longer being a Laker, and I thought put it in excellent perspective. We'll play that back in just a little bit. We have a couple of giveaways for you today to go see 5 Seconds of Summer, their Everyone's a Star World Tour, coming up at Viejas Arena on July 9th. We also have a pair of tickets for you to Do the Crew. Go see Motley Crue with Tesla and Extreme on September 18th at the North Island Credit Union Amphitheater. Both those tickets will be given away via the talkback mic. We'll tell you what to do coming up in just a second here. But J-Riff, how we doing? Everything going good?
1: Yeah, dude, I'm doing great. I feel like today's a good day. Like, it's July. You know, I think that, like, June is one of those months that, like, it kind of sneaks up on you and then it's gone.
0: Sure.
1: And like, I'm ready. I'm ready for July. I'm ready to get closer to football season. I'm ready to continue on to these knockout rounds in the World Cup. Baseball is getting more and more irrelevant for me, which sometimes is a good thing, I think, because I'm less unhappy day to day in my life. Because when you root for a team that is really struggling at probably the most critical point in the season, at least there are other things. By the way, Wimbledon, we have Stefan Tsitsipas right now and Novak Djokovic going.
0: Sure.
1: So, like, there's just so much amazing stuff going on. So, you know, I'm just grateful. I'm grateful to be here and that we get to talk all about it.
0: 70 days, 4 hours, and 57 minutes. I believe that is where we're at for the countdown to the NFL season. So that'll be night one between the Seattle Seahawks and the New England Patriots.
1: Happy Pac-12 Day.
0: Happy Pac-12 Day indeed. If you missed the news, San Diego State officially a member of the Pac-12. And all sorts of news coming down around it. In fact, we'll talk about it in a little bit, J-Riff. But some updates to how the conference tournament is going to look for basketball. I know Sean Lewis was out in public yesterday doing a big event for San Diego State football. So we're close to that as well. I believe if we're 70 days away from NFL beginning, that means we are... Let me do the math real quick. Some part of 59 days for week zero. I believe that's right. 59 days for week zero of college football. Very, very excited for football being back in our lives.
1: 58 days, 20 hours, 55 minutes.
0: I was pretty close. That's pretty good, man. Week zero of college football is coming soon. San Diego Sports 760. Ben Fletcher, the voice you just heard, Jonathan Rifkin, will be hanging out with you for the next couple of hours here, talking everything. We can talk some Padres if you'd like to text us. That's about going to be the extent of it, though, because they'll probably be on for the entire time we are on. We are going to start with the World Cup. Look, I don't know where all of you are in San Diego. I don't know what every neighborhood looked like in San Diego yesterday. I do know Mission Beach was on fire. Like, not literally, but about as close as you could get. I know Chula Vista had thousands and thousands of people. I know Oceanside had thousands and thousands of people who were either on the streets or in the Front Wave Arena or at Memorial Park or at Fit Social in Mission Beach. Losing their mind. A sea of green. It was kind of incredible to watch the support for Team Mexico here in San Diego. And as this continues, you look further south and across the border. Mexico City, which I believe has about 25 million people who live in Mexico City. It's like the 7th or 8th most populated city in the world. It had to be 6 million people on the streets of Mexico City celebrating that Mexico win. And I got to be honest, man, when I look at the festivities going down in Mexico, maybe their rules are a little bit different on what can and can't happen. They're kind of kicking our ass in terms of the spectacle of the World Cup. It looked amazing down there. And that celebration meant so much, you could tell. It was the first knockout win for Mexico in 40-something years. Just so cool to see the support behind this thing. And I think, J-Riff, the World Cup has gone from something that weeks before it actually started was such a polarizing, divisive, political disaster that we know about the corruption of FIFA. We know about the hotel prices, the ticket prices. Everything was just this. Like, it was just a problem before the actual game started. And then the game started. And it's been nothing but awesome since. So I get it, man. And there are for sure big laundry lists of problems that we need to go through probably when this thing's over, before the next World Cup comes around. Who knows how much of it actually gets solved. The games that are being played have been pretty incredible. And this is someone who's been resistant to soccer my entire life. All of a sudden, this is as good as it gets in sports, man. This has been so much fun.
1: You know what's so interesting, Fletch?
0: Hit me with it.
1: If you're not a fan of like the Mexican soccer team, or like you and me were like, we're just like embracing this incredible energy and trying to be as part of it in whatever semblance we can, because it is so special. Like, I don't know how about you, but like when the final whistle blew, like, and they had the crowd shots and you could see how much it meant. I'm a weller. I will well up in tears because I get lost in the moment, and I did well up in tears. Jenna, who was finally getting into soccer, actually this was the first time that she was really paying attention. She welled up because you see just how meaningful it is. And that's there is nowhere else in the world. Last night, when Raul Jimenez is walking down the pitch after that final whistle was blown, and you have like 100,000 people all in unison singing together with you, there is no other event in the world that brings that many people together and unifies them. There is literally not. Like, there's like two more. It's sports and it's musical theater. Like, where else do people come together in non-polarizing situations anymore? That's it. That's all we got anymore.
0: Movies are pretty cool.
1: But you're not socialized. It doesn't feel like I'm with all the other people watching this movie. It's like I'm kind of there in spite of all the other people, you know?
0: I don't know. The Knicks bandwagon was pretty
1: there,
0: fun.
1: You're there with last night at Azteca, it was 98,000 of the closest friends, family, community. It was just incredible. And by the way, Mexico hasn't lost at the Azteca in a competitive match since 2013 against Honduras. They have England on Sunday, dude. Like, come on. Does not get much better.
0: Yeah, I thought England was going to lose today. I'll be honest, I was rooting pretty hard for the Congo, but stupid Harry Kane just had to make it happen.
1: Stupid?
0: Yeah, stupid Harry Kane. I'm fine saying it. Look, there are biases on this show. I'll just throw that out right now.
1: And the killer,
0: English
1: man.
0: Team is one of my biases. I'll root hard for Team Mexico. They're our southern neighbors. I obviously, like, dude, my neighborhood in La Mesa was lit AF last night. There was parties at three or four different houses on our block of houses, and it was going absolutely insane last night. The barbecue smells, whew, the vuvuzelas, which were literally going off in my neighbor's house.
1: Vuvuzela?
0: Is that you're saying? Yeah. Vuvuzelas.
1: Not vuvuzela?
0: Whatever the horn thing is.
1: No, I know what it is. I've just been saying it wrong my whole life.
0: I don't know how you actually say it. I mean, I could be saying it wrong. I think it's the vuvuzela. I think that's what it's called. I could be wrong.
1: Somebody sent us the phonetics of a vuvuzela.
0: But all I know is they were loud and they were going crazy last night, and I didn't mind it for 1 second. And that's 100% honest. Like, that's something that I think would generally piss me off in our quiet neighborhood. But the energy and the fun of it, you get kind of wrapped up in. So very, very cool. Congratulations.
1: Who else are you rooting against? Wait, hold on. Who else are you rooting against? England is one of your like no-nos?
0: The English are a big no-no for me. I would throw France in there as well. I don't know.
1: Something about Western European nations you don't like very much.
0: Something about them, yeah.
1: How you feel? I don't want to tease it, but you have a Western European nation losing pretty soon here.
0: I sure do. Sure do.
1: I sense a motif.
0: I have Senegal winning over Belgium, but I more like the bet on that one because it's plus money. So we'll see. All right, it is San Diego Sports 760. Let's get to the big three of our number one. J-Riff's going to rip through some of the top stories in the world of sports. There we go.
2: Your lunch break is here.
3: Ready to go back to the office and knock the socks off your friends?
2: I mean, coworkers.
3: It's time for the top stories of the day. The big three.
0: All right, J-Riff, where are we going?
1: Let's start off with some golf. Rory McIlroy, who you have some thoughts on.
0: A lot more thoughts
1: than I have on. He wore his Masters jacket at Wimbledon.
0: It's his God-given right, man. I guess there's nothing wrong with it. So if you don't know, the winner of the previous Masters is allowed to wear the Masters jacket in public for 1 year. And that winner will have control and possession of the green jacket for a full year after winning the Masters, at which point he has to return it back to Augusta. It stays at Augusta, and the only time he wears it from then on is when they are crowning the next Masters champion, if they would like to be in attendance, or at the Masters dinner, which takes place the night before the tournament. Rory is well within his rights to be wearing the jacket. Wimbledon seems like a pretty fitting place to do so. For some reason, though, man, like, Patrick Reed went viral when he won his Masters for wearing the green jacket out of Hooters, and I thought that was kind of awesome and hilarious, and I don't like Patrick Reed. But when Rory's wearing this thing at Wimbledon, he's the most egotistical maniac I've ever seen in my life. Maybe it's just my problems with Rory, and that's a me problem, but he sucks.
1: First of all, yes to the latter. Second of all, how do you feel about championship rings being worn?
0: Sure, wear them. Go crazy.
1: So how's this different?
0: It's not. Again, I know this is a me thing, Jared. I'm very self-aware of my hatred for Rory McIlroy probably is not well-fitted. He just seems like such a little bee to me sometimes, dude. God.
1: Somebody who, a team that doesn't want to seem like a little B to us tonight is the United States. Coverage begins at 4:30. They take on Bosnia and Herzegovina in the round of 32. Look, the USA needs to win. We know it. Otherwise, it would disastrous. Just it, all of the negative adjectives that you could use to describe that situation. I don't think they just need to win, though, because Senegal and Belgium are both really good. And based on the match that we see here prior, it's going to really set up our expectations for post whatever happens in the round of 32. I personally would like to see the U.S. dominate. Like, I don't want there to be a hint of doubt if they win that they're going to go into the next match and get, like, get their the doors blown off. Like, I want them to show up and dominate Bosnia tonight.
0: I would agree. And I think it's a big night for guys like Christian Pulisic, who hasn't really been playing in this World Cup due to injury. What he had some minutes against Turkey, but that's it so far. Like, I think it's a big night for him to step up and be the star that we've all been expecting him to be literally for the last 8 years, right?
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0: 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September 18th and 19th at the T-Mobile Arena in Las Vegas. 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Get the tickets now before they sell out. Going to be an excellent show out in Vegas September 18th and 19th. Due for another Vegas trip pretty soon here. Jared, are you obsessed with Vegas like I am?
1: Not in the slightest, bud.
0: Really?
1: There's 200 places that I would go before I got even close to Vegas on my own.
0: You and Sweet Jerna never just take a little couple trip out to Vegas?
1: We take a lot of sweet couples trips, but yeah, no. Vegas is not. There's just, dude, like, I don't know. The world is full of so many interesting places, and going to a place that sucks me in for 3 days and then spits me out way poorer and hungover isn't really in my wheelhouse right now. Isn't in my plans.
0: First of all, it's impossible to get hungover in Vegas. It's something about the cigarette smoke in the air and the oxygen.
1: That's the other thing, by the way. As a reformed cigarette smoker, I just like, now, by the way, I love being around cigs, and I don't get triggered. Like, I don't feel that craving. But like, if I'm in Vegas, things will change.
0: Vegas is just a perfect place for me. I don't know. I love it, man. I can't wait to get back out there every time I come home. But it is San Diego Sports 760, and the iHeartRadio Music Festival is coming up. So if you want to buy tickets, AXS.com, get them now before they sell out. All right. Matt Money Smith is a host on our sister station, AM 570, up in Los Angeles. Matt Money Smith has been a great friend to this show over the years, and I'm a big fan of Matt Money Smith. He does a show with Petros Papadakis every day, and they do some great work, man. So yesterday, the conversation, obviously, in Los Angeles was about LeBron James, and you heard a lot of it on our station here in San Diego, and LeBron James is one of those names that really does cut through, man. So if something happens with LeBron, everyone's going to be talking about it, and that was the case yesterday. And I heard takes on national shows. I had takes yesterday. J-Riff had takes yesterday on what LeBron leaving the Lakers is going to mean, where is he going to end up, yada, yada, yada. The best take I heard all day, bar none, was Matt Money Smith on AM 570. I thought this hit the nail on the head, how he talked about LeBron's 8 seasons in Los Angeles. And J-Riff, do you have this sound we can play for everybody?
1: Yeah, you want to go?
0: Yeah, let's take a rip at it.
2: Old, you can't tell me to leave if I'm already going routine. Deftly deployed by Rich Paul. Leaked to his mouthpiece earlier today. We are not meeting with the Lakers because we've decided we're playing elsewhere. And here is his run with the Lakers. This is what the final tally reads. In the regular season, his teams were 392 and 278. Playoff record with LeBron, missed him twice. But in the 6 seasons they made it, 32 and 31 in Los Angeles. So to all the LeBron James apologists, I guess deploy the regular LA motto when it comes to our professional sports teams. We only hang banners. Don't care about anything else. Kobe was here for 20 years. In those 20 years, he went to the NBA Finals 7 times and won 5 titles. He was in the finals 40% of his seasons, or just under 40% of his seasons. He won a title in 25% of his seasons. With Kobe, on average, you would not go more than 4 years without an NBA championship. LeBron went to 1 final and won 1 title in 8 years. That is a 12.5% clip. What was the LeBron James era? It was a draw. That's what he was. He was one of the most famous entertainers that happened to be an athlete in the world. And you sold tickets to come see him perform, and you charged premiums for those tickets because he was the headliner. You are never going to think of LeBron James as a Laker ahead of LeBron James the Cav, ahead of LeBron James the Heat. He was only in Miami for 4 years. You know, you ask people, what do you remember about LeBron James? They're not going to say the Lakers. It's just it was not the period of time that was the most, like, because there was so much disappointment, because there was so much just tumult around his time here. So much to be managed off the court. So much displeasure that was levied through the media. The old you.
0: I thought he was spot on. Look, when we think about, like, what, next year when LeBron James retires, if he's done after next season or if he hangs on for another one, when we look back on his career, I will think of LeBron James the Cav. I will think of those legendary finals between him and the Warriors. I will think about LeBron James as with the Heat, with Chris Bosh and D. Wade. I will think about so much of LeBron James. I don't know how much I'll think about him as a Laker. Because when I think about the only championship that he won as a Laker, that championship was so uniquely beneficial to the Lakers rather than everyone else in the league that I don't even know if I count that one. And I know that a lot of people say, oh, everyone was playing in the same conditions, but did anyone benefit nearly as much from the 3 weeks or 2 weeks break they got than the veteran Lakers at that time who were injured coming in? So I look at this Lakers team and this Lakers era of LeBron James, which was 8 seasons, by the way. He did what? 4 with both stints with the Cleveland Cavaliers. Or maybe one of them was 7, and then there was the stint with the Heat was 4 years. Like, the longest he was ever in one place consecutively was with the Los Angeles Lakers, and I think that's the most forgettable part of his entire career. So yeah. I think Matt Money Smith nailed it, man. He's in L.A. He lives that life, and what he said was 100% true. It's like, we will not think about LeBron the Laker nearly as much as we think about the other LeBrons.
1: Yeah, I think we could acknowledge, like, here's where I stand, because I agree with you about the whole thing, right? Like, and Matt Money, and look, the only argument, counter-argument you can make to what Matt Money said are 2 points. One, that Kobe played, you know, way longer in Los Angeles than LeBron did, even though LeBron spent a substantial amount of time with the Lakers. The other point is that there's a little bit more, like, LeBron's battling greater parity in the league, so it's a lot harder to win multiple championships over a smaller amount of stretch than it was even when during his time in Miami, I would argue. But regardless, I think that Matt is on the nose and your evaluation of it is spot on. But I do think like I
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4: This update is presented by Mattress Firm. The U.S. men's national team has its round of 32 knockout match tonight against Bosnia and Herzegovina. San Diego Sports 760's coverage gets you going at 4:30. Kickoff is at 5. Oh, boy. Strap in. Today's earlier match saw the Democratic Republic of Congo had England on the ropes, but then Harry the Great took over. Striker from Bayern Munich scored in the 75th and 86th minutes to push England to the round of 16, while they'll take on a dominant Mexico team at Estadio Azteca. In baseball, the Padres are currently losing. 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
5: San Diego Sports 760, Ben Fletcher with you. I got Jay Riff with me today. We'll take you to 2 o'clock. Jay Riff will hold it down for an hour after that. Shay from Fuwa will be your drive home this afternoon. All right, I'm going to leave this open to you guys. So if you want to text us, 70470, start your message with team. If you want us to talk some Padres, because the score is 9-1 now, so I would assume this game's kind of over. So if you're here after watching the game and you got fed up with watching it, I'm happy to talk them, but I'm just probably not going to do so until we get a few texts about it. But 9-1, I guess the one positive thing that's happened so far today, Sungmin Song hit his first home run in a Padres uniform, first Major League Baseball home run. Good for him. The other positive about the Padres is Fernando Tatis Jr. with two homers yesterday helped cash my bet. So if you were following along at 12:45 yesterday, you made some money. I got a new one for you coming up at 12:45 today. All right, Jared, I'm just going to say one more thing about this LeBron MJ thing, and I largely do agree with the text line here, 858. I'm so tired of longevity being the argument against going 6-for-6 in the finals. I'll take this one step further, 858. I'm so sick of the conversation. It is my least favorite conversation to have with anybody because everyone is so set in their ways. And ultimately, it's going to be pretty hard to say one side or the other is wrong. Like, there are good arguments to be made on both sides. I probably have the weakest argument because I go MJ, Kobe, LeBron, not MJ, LeBron, Kobe. So, whatever.
4: Kobe's not even the third best player in NBA history.
5: Say what?
4: Kobe's not even the third best player in NBA history. Kobe is a top three individual player in NBA history, but he's not a top three player in NBA history.
5: Okay.
4: That's he might just, be a top three most meaningful player to a franchise in NBA history, just but he's not a top three player in NBA history.
5: That's kind of a silly thing to say, in my opinion. But the last thing I will say, there was a very clearly defined Michael Jordan era. There is no such thing as the LeBron James era, because in the span of the time that he played, the Golden State Warriors went on one of the greatest runs we've ever seen in the sport. LeBron James allowed that to happen. A lot of those wins, by the way, were over him. So I just don't know.
4: I reject that so hard.
5: That's
4: that LeBron
5: fine. And you
4: because
5: can't.
4: The whole reason that the
5: but
4: etymology
5: this isn't the
4: of,
5: LeBron era. This is the hey, LeBron Steph
4: hey,
5: KD
4: hey,
5: era.
4: Hey, the etymology of the Golden State Warriors run was Steph Curry. The etymology of Steph Curry was that basketball took a cultural leap into shooting, and LeBron James had to go through that and battle that. Michael Jordan didn't face a cultural leap that basketball took the same way that LeBron did. It's not LeBron's fault.
5: Was the NBA cultural got better. Leap?
4: You're
5: dude.
4: Right. Michael Jordan inspired a cultural leap. LeBron had to deal with that. That was a symptom. LeBron didn't let Steph Curry be one of the greatest shooters of all time. Here's what, Kevin Durant become one of the best mid-range players
5: you know
4: of all time. Like,
5: you know what's going to happen,
4: LeBron James is doing that the NBA got better.
5: This is what's going to happen. The next time me, my beautiful wife Kendall, and you and the beautiful Jenna are all out together, you and I are probably going to come to fisticuffs about this stupid thing, and it's going to be an argument that's never gets solved on either way because no one will ever see eye to eye.
4: The problem with fisticuffs is you kick my ass. We got to take it back to the basketball court if I want to stand a chance.
5: 858, I don't even know if I want to read this one, but it says, would love J-Riff to expand on the claim that Kobe's not a top three player all time. Who exactly is his top five? I don't think we want to
4: Kobe's
5: hear
4: this, in my top five, by the way. Kobe's in my top five. He's not my third.
5: Who's your third?
4: Probably Magic Johnson.
5: Who's your fourth?
4: That's a toss-up. Kobe goes between four and five for me. I think Kobe's probably four.
5: Because I could honestly make an argument. Like, I really could do this. I'm not going to today because it'll drive me insane. But I could go MJ, Kobe, Steph, LeBron, and I would feel better about that.
4: Oh, I wish I had a dump button over here.
5: I would feel better about that if I'm being completely honest. San Diego Sports insane. 760. Ben Fletcher, I got Jonathan Rifkin with me today. We are going to talk some Pochettino here. He is the head coach of Team USA, if you are not aware. The World Cup is going on right now. It's been very, very fun. I would highly recommend, if it's your first time turning on the World Cup, make it tonight as Team USA takes on Bosnia. At 5 o'clock, 4:30, will be pregame coverage here on 760. Pochettino is going viral right now because of some comments where I think he meant well, and there is a language barrier here. He's not American. He does not speak English as his first language. He's Argentinian. I believe I have that right. But he has that. He's talked yesterday and said this U.S.-Bosnia match is their World Cup final. And I think he meant to say they're treating it like it's a World Cup final, like it has that much importance. I think where he was coming from was actually good on this. However, this how it read to me and how I listened to it and heard it, there was a little bit of, we just have to win this game and then everything will be all good. That's not where I'm at, personally. I think you win this game, you go win the next game, and I will give you a lot of credit. That's where I'm at right now. So, J-Riff, if you're more in this world than I am, when you saw Pochettino's comments, did you think of, a win against Bosnia is good enough? Because it's not in my eyes.
4: I took it the way that he meant it to be taken. I didn't take it verbatim. Like, we're all intelligent. We all know what he means. We're all looking for reasons to poke at a bear here, fine. But, like, I agree with you, by the way. Like, the U.S. needs to win. They don't just need to win. They need to kick ass, and they need to go on and show us, like, hey, we're more than just a round of 32 team. We're a quarterfinal team, right? Get out of the round of 16. I agree about the result that I'm looking for. But I didn't look at this and say, oh, this guy thinks that they're playing in the Super Bowl tonight. It's like, no. Like, every game right now is their Super Bowl, and they have to treat it as that because it doesn't matter. You lose, the season's over, right? It's over. The World Cup's over for you. Huge disappointment. You lose tonight, dude. Like, you underestimate Bosnia and Herzegovina, and it is an unmitigated disaster, and you have to avoid that at all costs. So I understand where the coach is coming from, and I chose to interpret it as he meant, not necessarily as he said.
5: Okay, that's fair. And I probably read a little too far into this, but if anyone...
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5: America turning 250 years old this Saturday. How about that? 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Next chance to win coming up just after 2 o'clock here on San Diego Sports 760. Hey, coming up in hour number 2, Sal Cizo is going to be jumping on the show. We've had Sal on quite a bit since the World Cup has gotten going. He's the host of the official SDFC podcast. Looking forward to get his thoughts on Team USA heading into tonight's game against Bosnia. Right now, I do have a brand new combination or parlay for you if you would like to place it on action coming up in the day. But Jareth, before we get there, got to say a very happy birthday to the one and only Brock Fletcher. Happy birthday, Brock.
4: Happy birthday, Broccoli.
5: That is my dog. It's his third birthday, man. Can you believe that?
4: He's getting so old.
5: I know. He's old enough to drink now in human years. He's 21, but a very happy birthday to young Brock.
4: How do you
5: Brock
4: feel Fletcher. As a father that he's starting to grow up?
5: Just so proud of him, J-Riff. He's really gotten very mature.
4: I will tell you what. He has taken your example, and he's really stepped up. Like, you walk into the Fletcher household, I would say, like, of the tier list, it's like Kendall 1, Brock 1A, and then Fletch is, like, down at the C or D level.
5: It is crazy. Like, I've been a big dog guy my entire life. I grew up with labs. I think a chocolate lab is the most beautiful dog in the world. And then my wife is the opposite. She grew up in Long Beach and they just had little dogs her whole life. And so we get to the time where we get married, we move into a bigger place, and she says, I want to get a dog. And I say, hell yes, let's go look at some labs. And she decides to go with a little shaking chihuahua from Mexico. And God, this dog has taken my whole heart. So very happy birthday to Brock Fletcher. Glad he's still alive. And I love him to death. So who knew? Who knew?
4: We're glad he's still alive too, Fletch.
5: Seriously, there's some times where I think he just gets scared of his own shadow, and I think he might roll over dead. But he is good to go, man. And it's his birthday today, so I'm sure Kendall is spoiling the hell out of him. I think he's already had ice cream today. And we'll see what happens later tonight. All right, 4 bets today. There's a game coming up very, very soon between Senegal and Belgium. Close to even money on this game. However, Belgium is the slight favorite. I'm taking Senegal. I think Senegal is going to win this thing. I think it is going to be a Team USA and Senegal matchup in the round of 16. Jareth, anything abhorrent about that? Would you agree or no?
4: No, I mean, I think Senegal is a bit more... They're a bigger team in terms of stature and frame than the U.S. is, but I actually prefer to match up to them. I think we're just faster, and I think that our attack, if we can get it going early, could really suffocate them and make them fatigue. They're going to have to, you know, I don't think their depth also is fantastic. Belgium has some good depth, and we know what they can do with Kevin De Bruyne and Romelu Lukaku and some of those guys. So I prefer Senegal for the U.S., so I'm rooting for Senegal. I think Belgium's probably, dude, like, when you talk about Western Europe, I know that, like, you're rooting against France and England, and those two teams are advancing. But what disappointments from Germany and the Netherlands, right? Like, we have seen,
5: seriously, dude.
4: We have seen the full spectrum, the dichotomy of European soccer in this knockout stage. So
5: they can't handle the pressure of playing in North America, dude.
4: Belgium has very much been a team of disappointment in World Cups past, and Romelu Lukaku has been at the front of that, especially in his club career. So I wouldn't put it past Senegal to get the dub. I'm staying away personally, but I actually don't think your pick is a bad pick.
5: All right, it's Senegal to advance. Very, very careful on this one, because remember, the money lines only apply to regulation time. To advance is to win the game. So whether it goes to penalties or not, I have Senegal advancing. That's plus 113. And then tonight's game between Team USA and Bosnia. I'm staying away from the actual, like, two advance pick because Team USA is like a minus 445 favorite. And I'm going with over 2.5 goals scored. And that's total between both teams. So that is the over on the game. More than 2.5 goals scored. And then you look over to Major League Baseball. Pirates, I have them beating up on the Philadelphia Phillies. Now, Phillies have been very, very good this year, especially after they fired their head coach. However, Paul Skeens is on the mound and the Pirates are plus money. Anytime you see Paul Skeens with plus money, take Paul Skeens with plus money. And finally, the Royals to win. They are playing tonight at home against the Tampa Bay Rays. Seth Lugo, former Padre, on the mound for the Royals. I actually think that's a nice little spot for them at home under plus money as well. So this is a nice little payout after we take some of our winnings from yesterday where Fernando Tatis Jr. clutched up and hit us a couple of home runs to win yesterday's bet. Today's bet is playing with free money. So if you followed along yesterday, feel free to follow along today. Maybe we are all winners together. Jay, if you hate any of that,
4: nope. 2.5 feels a little high for me for the USA-Bosnia match. I could easily see us just scoring, you know, a first half goal, second half goal, and then holding. But I want to see some U.S. dominance. They're playing in they're playing pseudo San Francisco. Yeah, I mean, I could see them putting up a 3-0 score, 3-1 score. So, yeah.
5: Now, something kind of fun that I've been messing around with some of these World Cup bets is you could pick, like, you know, in NFL, you could do anytime touchdown score or first touchdown score.
4: You have Christian Pulisic for the U.S.
5: See, that's what I'm wondering. Where should we go there? Because, like, Flo Balogun has stolen the hearts. Obviously, Giovanni Reyna is probably going to be pretty good today. But is it Flo Balogun or is it Pulisic?
4: I mean, it starts and ends with Pulisic in matches like this. Like, it has to. I don't know.
5: So if that's a standalone bet, what do you think?
4: I don't know. I hate these bets. It's triggering my anxiety.
5: No,
4: I'm staying away.
5: This is what makes it more fun to watch, Jay. If you can't just say stay away, just make a pick.
4: I appreciate human greatness without having to have a financial tie to it. Thank you very much.
5: It's just fun, dude. It's literally for fun.
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15: This update is presented by Cal Fire. U.S. men's national team has its round of 32 knockout match tonight against Bosnia and Herzegovina. San Diego Sports 760's coverage gets going at 4:30. Lots of good soccer conversation coming up here in a couple of minutes. In today's earlier match, the Democratic Republic of Congo had England on the ropes, but then Harry the Great took over. The striker from Bayern Munich scored in the 75th and 86th minutes to push England to the round of 16. They're going to match up against a dominant Mexico team in Mexico City. And in baseball, the Padres are currently getting stomped by the Cubs. Can they make a comeback in the late innings to avoid a sweep? I guess we'll find out.
16: Another three-run home run.
15: Never mind. This July 4th is the country's 250th birthday. 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Don't let your celebration spark a wildfire. 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
16: Now we're number two. What's happening, everybody? Ben Fletcher, you just heard Jonathan Rifkin. We'll be hanging out till 2 o'clock today. Jay Riff will take you for another hour after that. Schaefer Sliwa will be your drive home. I would imagine a lot of you just tuned in for your first time today, and that's fine. What's up? Welcome in. My name is Ben Fletcher. That's Jay Riff. Go ahead, hit that little plus button if you're listening on the free iHeartRadio app. Subscribe. We'd love to hear from you. All that stuff. Padres are now losing 13-2. So if you're just joining us and looking to vent a little bit, the text line is open, 70470. Start your message with the word team. Today has been pretty putrid, man. And look, it's kind of funny. This morning on my sports update over on 101.5 KGB, I listed a lot of the highlights of yesterday's game. How Fernando Tatis Jr. went yard twice. How Manny Machado hit a home run. And how it feels like this offense really has kicked into a little bit of a gear here. Even though they're losing games, the offense has actually been pretty good. What, Xander Bogaerts has been on base in like 50% of his at-bats over the last seven or eight games. Fernando Tatis Jr. has five homers in the last month. Like, all of a sudden, things are starting to look okay offensively. Just pitching has been a bit abysmal. Well, today, nothing is going good for the Padres. 13-2. 13-2! I thought the Mets series a month ago was rock bottom for this team. I don't know, man. This Cubbies series is making a pretty good run for rock bottom here in 2026. This has been putrid today, man. And yesterday, like, the offense at least showed up, but you give up nine runs. This Padres team has a lot to figure out, man. I don't know that it's going to happen within a month leading up to this trade deadline. And I don't know what you even add to this team to try to make things better. Because right now, it just sucks. We got a text earlier today, J-Riff, when I threw out something about the Padres from the 619 that said, nothing about the Padres is positive. The core is not the answer. I hope the Padres don't trade for anyone and hold all these players fully responsible. That's it. Manny
15: Machado. Well, if they hold everybody responsible, then you're selling everybody but like Michael King and maybe Walker Buehler.
16: Look, I don't know what they do with this trade deadline. I've heard Kevin talk about this quite a bit. It's like this team still is in a position to fight for a playoff spot, and that's true, but not because of what they've done. Not because of what they've done at all, but because a large part of the NL is so top-heavy right now. It's like the Dodgers, the Braves, I'd put the Cubs in the conversation, the Phillies are at the top of the NL, and then there's everybody else, and the Padres are in the mix with everybody else. But is that good enough? Because I thought this Padres team was also supposed to be separating, and they absolutely are not. Today has been awful. I've had the game up on the screen above me. It's been so hard for me not to talk about it. I just talked about it a bunch, which probably is counterintuitive to what I want to be doing right now. But my goodness gracious, J-Riff, this is a tough team to watch, and the attitudes on their faces make it even tougher.
15: Yeah, it's it feels season defining. It feels season defining. It's deflating. It's frustrating. You know, the Braves in the first Dodger game, you're like, hey, like maybe the turning point exists in this moment. And now it feels like the turning point does exist, but it's actually trending in the opposite direction. And don't look now, but guess who you get to go and face after tonight?
16: Oh, is it a four-game series in L.A. starting tomorrow?
15: It's a four-game series.
16: That's what's coming up next. Is that right?
15: That would be correct, sir.
16: Jesus, man. And you're not missing Shohei this time, so I don't know what to do with these Padres, man. But it's tough to cover them right now, I'll be completely honest. And now it's like I switch back and forth every day because I read those Joe Musgrove comments, and I'm like, well, Joe, come on, dude. How are you going to blame fans for making half their money back on their season tickets by selling to the Dodgers? And I do think it's a bad look for the Padres to have a bunch of Dodger fans in their stadium. I also think it's a bad look for Joe Musgrove to be calling out the fans when Joe Musgrove has pitched like an inning in the last 2 years. So I'm fed up with a lot of the Padres right now. In fact, the only guy I'm probably not fed up with, give me Sungmon Song and Fernando Tatis Jr. Outside of that, trade everybody. I don't really care. Like, I'm being dead honest there.
15: Fire sale.
16: I don't know about... Yes, I'd be fine with that. Because, man, if I'm wrong, text me. If you could think of some redeemable qualities about these Padres, text me right now. 70470, start your message with team. I really did not mean to get this worked up about this at this point.
15: Do they have anybody
16: in
15: the farm system worth getting excited about? Where's Matt Friars?
16: Ethan Salas.
15: Still?
16: Yeah.
15: Are we still excited about Ethan Salas?
16: Hell, Luis Campusano, I'm pretty sure, is back in the farm system right now. He hit a home run today. He's been
15: Call
16: hurt.
15: Him up!
16: He's had like a phantom injury for the last 2 months. The Padres' catching situation has been abysmal the entire time.
15: Call him up!
16: I just don't know what to do with this team right now. I really don't. If anyone has any ideas, text 70470, start your message with team. Because everyone they've hitched their wagon to has turned out to be a disaster. Every long-term contract AJ Preller has ever signed has turned out to be a failure. Is that crazy to say? I don't think it is. Joe Musgrove? Yu Darvish?
15: A failure, failure?
16: Fernando Tatis Jr.? I mean, how Manny Machado? Xander Bogaerts?
15: Man, a failure? Look, every single one?
16: If they would have won a World Series in 2024, I would never complain. Never complain. You went 24 straight scoreless innings against the Dodgers and blew your opportunity at that. So
15: Yeah, you're right. Every long-term contract's a failure. I agree. You convinced
16: me. Eric Hosmer, failure. Fernando Tatis Jr., he still has a lot of time to turn it around, but to this point, how can it be considered anything else? He hasn't played for half the time because he's either been suspended or hurt, and when he is playing, he doesn't hit home runs.
15: Let me throw this one at you, though. Xander Bogaerts.
16: The biggest failure. The worst contract outside of Hosmer that man has ever signed.
15: Like, maybe the one in Major League Baseball history.
16: Manny Machado's contract's going to start looking... By the way, Manny Machado makes more next year than he makes this year. How about that?
15: I love when I get to make more money for doing a bad job.
16: Oh, my goodness. This wasn't even on the rundown, everybody. This is just stream of consciousness getting pissed off a little bit here at the
15: personality-driven content. Fletch, I love it.
16: All right, let's get to the big three because I can't do that anymore. And J-Riff's going to rip through some of the top stories in the world of sports. How about all the exciting whites on the Lakers, huh? That's kind of fun to talk about. Let's smash it.
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15: When you get, I remember last year Kendall threw a birthday party for Brock.
16: She did. 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
15: entire family. 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
16: 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Let us know if it's cool or not cool to throw a birthday party for your dog. You can win a pair of tickets to go see Motley Crue along with Tesla and Extreme. All right, Jared, where are we going?
15: It is cool because dogs do way more for us, and we don't deserve them, so we should do everything we can to keep them happy and celebrated. The first of our three here is that Rory McIlroy, one of Ben Fletcher's favorite golfers of all time. No? Okay. He wore his Masters jacket to Wimbledon.
16: People who listen to this show on a daily basis understand Rory McIlroy might be my least favorite athlete of all time, if I'm being honest. But look, Rory's well within his rights to do this. I do think it's fascinating. The Masters jacket is kind of like the Stanley Cup. You get a year to take it on tour if you would like to. Now, there's a bunch of regulations. Rory had to get this approved to even wear this thing out at Wimbledon. If there's going to be a place to do it, a snobby tennis tournament seems like the place for Rory to go do it. He's an egomaniac who is a whiny little bee for half the time, and then when he wins, he doesn't want to hear anything. So, yeah, Rory, have fun wearing that green jacket. I hope it's 1,000 degrees and you get sweat stains all over it.
15: Okay. USA is Bosnia and Herzegovina tonight. I know that we all think the USA is going to win. I think the USA needs to win in emphatic, convincing fashion. Belgium and Senegal are about to kick off. Everybody should have an eye on that match because obviously it's going to have implications on the U.S. Or Bosnia, depending if we get upset. But it should have implications. So I really think they need to dominate. Bosnia, by the way, was Sarajevo, which is the capital. It was the first city in Europe with a full electric tram. How about that?
16: What?
15: Oh, Siri thought that was Sarajevo, which is the capital of Bosnia and Herzegovina. It was the first city in Europe to have a full electric tram.
16: Well, thank you for that, J-Riff. Always love those little tidbits of info. To the first part of your statement there, Team USA, look, they have something that I don't know that they've had in a long, long time, and that is expectations. And if they don't meet or exceed those expectations, there's been a decade of planning going into this team this year, this 2026 club. And if they don't get past Bosnia tonight, this is bad news for the future of soccer.
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2: 15-2 now, by the way. Kyle Hart just gave up another home run. Things are getting ugly. Talkbacks are open. If you would like to win a pair of tickets to go see Motley Crue, Tesla, and Extreme out at the North Island Credit Union Amphitheater, just let us know whether or not it's cool to throw a birthday party for your dog. By the way, I am using these as ammo for my wife, so we don't throw a birthday party for our dog. Let's hear from Brian.
3: Hey, guys, this is Brian from Alpine. No, it is not cool to have a birthday party for your dog. I'm sorry, take him for an extra long walk, but birthday parties, no. But that's just my opinion. Have a great show, guys. Bye.
2: Thank you, Brian, from Alpine. Appreciate you listening to the show, and I would tend to agree with you. Now, we did throw a massive birthday party for my dog last year, which was not my choice, but I think we're keeping it low-key tonight. Just going to watch Team USA.
4: Can we define the... Like, are you talking about inviting other people to participate in this?
2: My wife, yes.
4: I don't think that... So, Kendall, I love you.
2: See, look, here's what I wanted to do today. Invite a bunch of our friends over to watch Team USA Bosnia in our backyard. We have a little projector screen set up we can do. That was my suggestion for everything. That got shot down pretty much immediately, and instead I think we're going to some watch party in North Park to watch the game, leaving the dog at home.
4: We should not inconvenience other people for our own pets.
2: I would agree 100%.
4: But we should inconvenience ourselves for our pets.
2: Oh, I'll give him some extra belly rubs for
4: it. No, he should have a birthday party. The only people that should be attending, though, are you and Kendall.
2: Text line 858 says the 2009-2010 Andrew Bynum was electric. Look, so was it 2011? Was that the J.J. Barea incident where he got suspended for a bunch of games after throwing the elbow
4: down
2: head
4: and broke his ribs?
2: Yeah, it was
4: chaos. That was the championship.
2: So Andrew Bynum was extremely talented and obviously ridiculously physically gifted. He was just a complete hothead. And I think maybe his first year with the Lakers, he was incredible. And then after that, he just became a liability.
4: No, his first year was old. People don't remember. Like, he was drafted in 2005. He only played 7 minutes. He was not good. It was 2007. He started averaging 13 a game. Through 2011, he averaged over 12 a game. Like, he was pretty solid. It was the last year with the Lakers, and then when he went to the Cavs, when like his emotional immaturity really started to show.
2: Man, I just am picturing the moment where J.J. Barea got basically knocked out by him and thrown to the ground, and then Andrew Bynum was suspended forever.
4: Speaking of those Laker teams, do you remember in the playoffs when Derek Fisher elbowed Luis Scola in the forehead and took that guy out?
2: It wasn't that the same playoffs as the
4: it might have been that was
2: left?
4: By the way, I hate the Lakers. I hate Luis Scola even more. That was one of my favorite moments in basketball
2: Derek
4: history.
2: Fisher might be one of my least favorite players in NBA history.
4: D-Fish, come on.
2: Dude, I don't exactly know why. I think my dad just never liked Derek Fisher.
4: You hate lefties, so, huh?
2: That's part of it, because Phil Mickelson was always on that list too. Turned out to be right about Phil Mickelson, so probably not a good taste joke at this point, but whatever the case is. Didn't Derek Fisher also cheat on someone's
4: wife?
2: Well,
4: they all cheat. It was Matt Barnes hopped the fence and tried to fight Derek Fisher because he was sleeping with his wife.
2: That's defensible for Matt Barnes. Matt Barnes was there.
4: Well, look, man, maybe Matt Barnes and his wife should focus on like safety and security with each other and strengthening their relationship
2: so she doesn't feel the need to
4: cheat on him.
2: Yeah, J-Riff, you are too high and mighty sometimes. All right.
4: Just a little therapy.
2: Today, July 1st, it marks actually a big day, J-Riff. Do you know why?
4: Because we're officially halfway through the year.
2: I can now call myself a Pac-12 broadcaster.
4: Oh, that too.
2: How about that? Ben Fletcher, Pac-12. Kind of like adding a doctor's thing on the end of your name, even though you're not actually a doctor. I feel like I can do
4: You're saying like if you got a PhD in education or something?
2: Right now, I'm Ben Fletcher, Pac-12 broadcaster.
4: By the way, anybody who has any doctorate at the end of their name is immediately far more prestigious than anybody who talks about sports, so we're not going to try and diminish them here.
2: I would disagree.
4: But congratulations, Fletch, on your career milestone.
2: I am a pregame, halftime, postgame host on the Pac-12 network radio station. So how about that? If you missed it, San Diego State officially today, July 1st, has joined the Pac-12. So hopefully I'm not talking a little bit before. I've not renegotiated anything for the upcoming season, but I'm expecting that I'm doing the same job I've done the last couple of years with the Aztecs. I certainly hope I am with football and basketball.
4: What a time this would be for me to announce that I'm taking that job from you.
2: Right? That would be funny. But what means that there are some changes coming, right? Obviously, like, there's not going to be a road trip for football to Vegas this year because UNLV is left behind in the Mountain West. But what this does mean is that, A, probably better competition in both football and basketball. You're looking at two games a year against Gonzaga guaranteed in basketball, which is amazing. You talk about two. Mark your calendar, circle your calendar every year across the country for college basketball. It's going to be one of the best games in the country every single year, and we get to see it twice a year from now until whenever the Pac-12 disbands once again. There's a lot of things to really be excited about, and John Rothstein earlier today put out what the format of the new Pac-12 tournament, which has been confirmed to be in Las Vegas for basketball at the MGM Grand Garden Arena, I believe. So that format is going to look like this. Basically, the top two seeds are going to get byes all the way to the semifinals. The next two seeds will get a bye to the quarterfinals. So say it is Gonzaga and San Diego State 1-2 next year, right? Neither of those teams will have to win, play three games in 3 days. You just have to win one game and you're in the final. Do you like this, J-Riff?
4: Yeah, I mean, look, I call college basketball and I do a lot of games in the Big West and West Coast Conference. And both of those conferences have done this for quite some time. There's eight there prior to the Pac-12 announcing this format last year. There were eight conferences that have the top two teams automatically double buying into the semifinals. So this isn't like some revelation. It's new for now. The most notable conference to do this is the West Coast Conference. Like, you have the CAA, sure, and Conference USA, Horizon, MEAC, Sunbelt, WAC. Like, it's not really, it wasn't in the San Diego State sphere of competition for us to really recognize this format as something that is apt to college basketball, but it's something that's existed. And by the way, like I said, like, I'm in a conference consistently that has this format. It's really interesting because every now and again, you get one of those teams that, you know, is the eighth team in, and they go on a three-night run, and they, you know, you have cold feet as a team with a double bye. And Long Beach State did this 2 years ago in the Big West. They were a fifth seed. They fired their head coach before the tournament, and they went on a run and won three straight games, including being Hawaii the number two, or Irvine the number one seed in the championship. So, like, it's not a given. It's more helpful for those teams that get the double buys, but it's not a given anyways, regardless, that it's going to lead to possibly more success.
2: So here's what I like and I don't like about it, and I'll just kind of lay this out there. First of all, I like the fact that it puts a big time premium on the regular season. Like, I think that's just important in sports in general. That's why the NFL has the best regular season, because every game is so vitally important from week one all the way through to the end of the regular season. Every game kind of has a...
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19: This update, that's fun that it all just crashed, is presented by Cal Fire, the U.S. men's national team, as this round of 32 knockout match tonight against Bosnia and Herzegovina. San Diego Sports 760's coverage gets going at 4:30, 5 o'clock kickoff. Today in the earlier match, Democratic Republic of Congo had England on the ropes, but then Harry the Great took over. Striker from Bayern Munich scored in the 75th and 86 minutes to push England to the round of 16. They'll take on Mexico, a dominant Mexico, in Mexico City on Sunday. In baseball, Padres swept by the Cubs, or pretty close to it at this point. They'll take on the Dodgers in Los Angeles tomorrow.

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1: 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I got my buddy Jay Riff here as well. And we are your home for live coverage of the 2026 FIFA World Cup. 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And that will continue tonight. 4:30 pregame, 5 o'clock kickoff, Team USA and Bosnia. And to preview that game a little bit deeper, Sal Zizzo going to be joining us here, former professional footballer, current host of the podcast, the official podcast for SDFC. Sal, what's going on, man? Great to have you back.
2: Thanks for having me. Been watching the World Cup.
1: Dude, it's been fun. You want to talk about any of these games that we've seen over the last couple of days? Mexico last night, insanity. The Congo and England today, craziness again. What game has impressed you the most?
2: Well, I didn't know, to be honest, if England was going to be able to pull it out. Although they were all over them, Congo was not a team that was to be looked down upon. They gave it a good shout. Obviously, Mexico. I mean, the story for me in this entire World Cup is obviously Mexico getting first place in their group and getting to play in a second stadium in these two knockout games, one being against Ecuador and now obviously going to go face England. And you know, for me, the England-Mexico game is a once-in-a-lifetime type game that you won't see too often. You don't get to see a powerhouse European team have to go to Azteca and get a result in a World Cup. And honestly, I'd be very surprised if England was going to be favored in this game, the way that England has looked, the way that Mexico has looked. And, you know, being a professional player who has gone down to Mexico on multiple occasions and had to play at altitude and had to play in some of those stadiums, it literally is a different game. And for whatever reason, right, it could be the altitude, it could be the atmosphere, it really is a different soccer game. And you saw SDFC have to go down to Toluca this year where they, you know, struggled to say the least and couldn't get the result. And there were a lot of players that had never been down to Mexico, you know, players from Denmark that are on SDFC. And I can't really see any of the English players. I can see them going into it, you know, thinking they know what it's like, but it'll be a really cool game to see how these English players deal with that environment.
0: Yeah, Sal, it's interesting when you look at this matchup. The two subplots that I kind of have going through my head are 1986, the hand of God goal that Diego Maradona scored in Mexico City against England. I think a moment that a lot of longtime England fans will remember forever. And then the other subplot is that Mexico hasn't lost in that stadium in a competitive match since 2013. So, and by the way, like the defensive stalwarts of the World Cup have been Mexico. So what can England do, in your opinion, to try and overcome what feel like all the odds against them?
2: Honestly, I don't know what they can do. I think obviously you have to lean on the fact that they have world-class players. I mean, England, you can go down their roster and they're all playing at, you know, big clubs in the Premier League or elsewhere, but you got a striker like Harry Kane. I don't think that England's going to have a lot of the ball. To be honest, I think the counter-pressing for Mexico has been great. Like you said, they haven't given up a goal in the World Cup yet. So it's going to be a tall task for England, who honestly hasn't, you know, really looked the best, right? Hasn't looked like the fourth best team in the world. Hasn't looked like, you know, England that everybody mentions. But what I will say, which is going to be slightly different, is that England tends to maybe play better when they are the underdogs, right? When all the pressure is on them to perform, they tend to kind of drop the ball a little bit. And so now they're going to be playing in Mexico. And honestly, you know, if you truly know soccer, that game is going to be, in my opinion, Mexico is going to be favored. And so with that being the case, I think England can kind of lean on that a little bit. And it takes the pressure off of, as an athlete, you know, that you're not supposed to win this game, but you're going to go in and you're kind of playing that underdog role. I think that's something they can lean on and maybe, you know, pull it out.
1: 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Check out the official SDFC podcast. Sal is the host of it, and we can't wait for SDFC to get back and going, Sal. That's going to be a lot of fun after the World Cup break. Team USA playing tonight. Look, the anticipation is here. I think expectations are all on Team USA. Vegas is completely behind Team USA, minus 445, I think, at the last I checked, to advance in this one. How does that play into this tonight? Because obviously Team USA has the better team than Bosnia, but the expectations here are if they lose this game, like, there's going to be hell to pay, Sal.
2: Yeah, and actually, I think odds have actually come down, because I saw them as high as minus 750 to just advance out of this game. And so, look, all the pressure's on them, and you saw Mexico, they were able to live up to the expectations, and I think it's going to be a similar type game, right? And obviously that Paraguay game is looking a lot better, being that they just knocked out Germany out of the World Cup. And so it just goes to show you the type of team that U.S. can be. And you know, there's a lot of rhetoric going on around online. Hey, it's impossible. It's impossible to win the World Cup. It is possible. You know, what? For me, I think it is possible. You just have to take it one game at a time. I mean, you see that these nations playing at home have really taken off and can ride this wave. And so the U.S. basically has, you know, game on U.S. soil all the way till the finals, all the way through the finals. And so, yeah, I mean, why not? But every single game cannot be taken lightly. Bosnia is definitely not a team to sleep on. You know, anything can happen, although the U.S. is heavily favored.
0: Sal, I love continuity. I love when teams come together and pull out great moments and win. But I do think that Christian Pulisic is a name that if we were going to, you know, focus on an individual in this match, like, I don't know who else we would start with because of the injury and because of the limited playing time. And now it sounds like he's back in full form. So what do you expect to see? What are you hoping to see from Christian Pulisic tonight?
2: Well, he's the one guy that I think you really need to be able to break down a low block. And so we all expect U.S. to have a lot of possession tonight. And when you have a guy like Christian who can beat one or two guys, get across in the box, you know, play 1-2s with your teammate, he just gets the team to flow. And so when you have a player like him, it makes it so much easier to break down an opponent who's just sitting back, absorbing the pressure. You need a few special players. Another one that comes to mind is Eugenio Dest on the right side. He also, you can see, has a little bit of flair to him. He can drag a ball past a player. He can, you know, he's the point guard of the team, you know, as to mention. So, yeah, for me, those guys are going to be really important in breaking down this team.
1: Sal, who's winning the Golden Boot? Mbappe, Haaland, Messi, all near the top right now. I think Harry Kane just put himself near the top as well. Who's winning this thing?
2: That's maybe the toughest question that you've asked me. Honestly, honestly, every time I watch a game, I think I'm in awe of some of these superstars. And, you know, it was Messi last week, and then I just watched Mbappe yesterday, and I'm thinking, who's stopping this guy? You know, it's pretty crazy. I mean, it's tough to say. Mbappe looked really good yesterday, and I like their road. They got another matchup now against Paraguay. I mean, I could see Mbappe winning it. I still think it's a two-man race, and that's between Messi and Mbappe.
1: No love for Haaland? That dude's a freak.
2: Yeah, no, yeah, definitely a freak. They are playing Brazil next. The only reason I think that Haaland maybe doesn't stand that chance is because I don't see them making as deep of a run in the tournament as I do Argentina and France.
1: You're the second guy to tell me that, Sal. And that makes.
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3: 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Brianna Stewart had 25 points and 11 rebounds to earn MVP honors, and Sabrina Ionescu had 26. Jackie Young scored a game-high 31 points for Vegas, who were without injured star Asia Wilson. 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
26: And Patrick, and this is Above the Noise. The NFL has a clear hierarchy in terms of positional value, but if there's one that slips through the cracks, it may be defensive tackle. Not a sexy position, but in NFL circles, it has immense value. Jeffrey Simmons, he recently landed a $105 million extension from Tennessee. Dexter Lawrence, valuable enough to fetch the 10th pick overall in a trade from the Giants to the Bengals. And then last season, Quinnen Williams brought back a first rounder when the Jets moved him to Dallas. The value becomes even harder to ignore when you look at the last several Super Bowl champs. The Seahawks had Leonard Williams. The Eagles rolled out Jalen Carter and Milton Williams. Kansas City, Chris Jones. Tampa, Vita Vey. And the Rams had Aaron Donald. If you can collapse the pocket from inside and shut down the run game all on your own, you're going to make life easier on your pass rush. You can change the entire game. And teams are showing just how important that position is. I'm Dan Patrick, and this is Above the Noise. 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
27: Man, I'm looking forward to it. Tonight, 4:30 pregame coverage will kick off here on San Diego Sports 760 for Team USA versus Bosnia. 5 o'clock is the actual kickoff. If you were looking for an update, 23-3 in the top of the ninth inning. Right after we got off the air in that last segment, Rodolfo Duran gave up a grand slam. So the Padres are swept by the Chicago Cubs unless they score 21 runs in the top of the ninth inning here, which that's so outrageous, man. That's so outrageous. We'll see if they can do it. Would be cool, wouldn't it?
28: Can you imagine if we didn't have any other sports going on right now?
27: I know.
28: A disaster. Thank goodness. What a time to be alive.
27: All right, what's going on with Senegal right now, Jarif? Because our bet is relying on Senegal to get a win.
28: They're up 1-0. Now, Belgium was kind of threatening at the end. I forgot. Belgium is Doku, which is the one of the wingers on Manchester City. And he's like, I know Sal said that Belgium is kind of like aging, and Kevin De Bruyne and Romelu Lukaku and some of these guys, but they have some youth that actually is really, really electric. Belgium has more than enough in the tank to come back in this, but Senegal, man, your pick right now is sitting pretty.
27: I don't know what to tell you, Jared. If I'm just a genius, and you trust the hot hand when you have it, so right now, I'm the hot hand.
28: Got you a winner definitely last night. Something.
27: See if the winner is coming up today as well. All right, watch parties popping off around San Diego. I know my wife and I are going to one in North Park. There's one in Mission Beach, once again, Chula Vista. And then up.
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21: 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Padres and Cubs just wrapped up Game 3 of their series at Wrigley. The Cubs curb-stomped the Friars 23-3. The Padres will start a series against the Dodgers tomorrow. In NBA news, the Lakers are acquiring Walker Kessler from Utah Jazz for an unprotected first-round picks in 2031 and 2033, and first-round swaps in 2028 and 2030. World Cup, we got one final from earlier today. England defeated Congo 2-1, and Belgium right now is trailing Senegal 1-0. You can hear Team USA's match versus Bosnia right here on San Diego Sports 760. Our pre-match coverage will begin at 4:30. 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
22: 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Jay Riff with you. Brent Sperry's here. Taking you up to Schaefer and Sliwa. They're on at 3 o'clock. They'll have you until 4:30. 4:30 here on San Diego Sports 760. If you want to turn me off, which we don't recommend it, but I would understand why you would. I also hate hearing the sound of my own voice. Probably not the best way to promote myself or the show. But thank you for being here. If you want to turn me off, though, make sure you come back at least at 4:30. Definitely at 3 o'clock for Schaefer and Sliwa. But you could also stick with us until then. 4:30 pregame coverage for the United States and Bosnia and Herzegovina. The United States trying to get to a point they have never been to as a country before, getting to the round of 16. Of course, it's an extended World Cup for the first time ever, so it's a first time sort of for everybody in these situations because we've never had a format like this before. But my goodness, does this day feel big.
0: like yesterday. Just think about like the last not even 24 hours, right? Because the Mexico-Ecuador match got delayed because of lightning. I think it was like an hour and 15 minutes, right? Think about like just how gifted we are as sports connoisseurs, right? Like, I'm not trying to be, I'm not going to do the whole soccer snobbery and be like, oh, you're all now conveniently soccer fans. No, I'm not going to, I am not judging World Cup fans the same way that I'm judging New York Knicks fans who like live in the, on the Upper East Side but are from Del Mar and La Jolla and claim the Lakers until they move to the Upper East Side or move to Long Island or move to Brooklyn when they're from Baldwin Heights or from Brentwood. Like, I'm seeing girls that I grew up with who are from Thousand Oaks and from Brentwood who moved to New York, whether on their own dime or somebody else's, and are now diehard New York Knicks fans. I'm judging those people. But I'm not going to judge anybody who wants to hop on the World Cup bandwagon, the soccer bandwagon, the United States bandwagon, the Mexico bandwagon, the Brazil bandwagon, the Norway bandwagon, like Ben Fletcher is on, like... At the end of the day, like what the time that we're in right now and the way that it is being presented is so special and it is so intoxicating that like you could have just started this morning and decided that you're a diehard fan tonight and I'm accepting you. I just am. You didn't have to be here from the beginning. You didn't have to be here since the friendly with Belgium. You know, the loss to Turkey may have brought you in. You're like, hey, maybe I want to see if the USA can respond, and that's why I'm drawn to this match. Well, welcome. Maybe you've been here since 1994, since Landon Donovan and Kobe Jones captured your heart, and you've been waiting for a World Cup like this where the United States finally feels like they actually maybe belong a little bit. Look at how the rest of the world is playing. Let's take France and Spain out of it for a sec. And maybe even Mexico, because Mexico hasn't given up a goal. And just the home field advantage they have is unlike any other advantage that I have seen for a home team in sports. And of course, I mean, maybe for like, a Penn State whiteout or an Ohio State home game against Michigan. But dude, the way that this home impact is having for Mex, like you can feel it. You can feel it ruminating throughout San Diego. You can up the coast through your TV. But if you take Spain, France, you know, those two contenders out of it, Western Europe, the Western European nations are having a tough go. Netherlands has been dispelled. England was on the ropes against the DR Congo this morning. Harry Kane with the heroics in the 75th and 86th minutes. The header was unreal. And then how about that second shot? I mean, you want to talk about freezing a goalie? His body was over the ball. His leg was completely taut. And that was just a true smash into the upper right corner. And there was nothing for the Congan goalie to do but just like watch. I think we were all kind of frozen in fight or flight. But AFCON nations have been really good this year. We have had 8 AFCON nations in the knockout stages. I know that Congo lost. Morocco had a great win against the Netherlands. And right now, Senegal is up 1-0 against Belgium. So outside of France and outside of Spain, and again, I'm going to kind of put Mexico in that group just because, like, if you're just a fan of, like, good soccer, those Mexico matches are boring for you. If you're a fan of passionate fan bases and an amazing narrative about a country who is trying to get to the promised land and who's underperformed to their standards in years past. And by the way, they haven't lost at Estadio Azteca since 2013 in a competitive match. That was against Honduras. So like there's all these little subplots. I'm going to remove Mexico from this conversation, but it feels like when you look at the rest of the field right now, the U.S. kind of is been playing towards the top. Like, I know the Turkey, we can look at the Turkey match, but like, who cares at this point, right? Like, they won the group. Yellow cards were present. When Sebastian Berhalter is your highest rated player, with this kind of team and what they've been able to do, my confidence is not shaken at all, but what I need is to be instilled with more confidence going forward. Because as much as I have seen and want to believe that the United States belongs right at the cusp of sort of the next tier, especially now that Germany's out of this thing, right? And if you were listening to Ben Fletcher and myself from 12 to 2, we had Sal Cizo on at 1:30, and Sal said, you know, Belgium, who's currently down 1-0, like they're sort of in the back end of what was their run for prominence, right? With Lukaku getting older and Kevin De Bruyne likely playing his final World Cup. Now, they do have some young guys like Doku, and Lukaku just got out back on the pitch, and he's pissed off, but we're seeing a revelation with the Common Bowl and with the AFRICOM nations. And it's nice. Like, we are seeing more parity, I think, worldwide. And sure, the tournament was expanded. And we saw Ghana with a great win against Panama, like, to open up their, right? Like, there were moments throughout the group stages. And now, obviously, in the knockout stages where you're like, okay, maybe that European dominance, despite Argentina being the favorite and the hopeful repeater, right? Like, Argentina and then European nations. That's kind of how it's gone. But it doesn't feel like that anymore. It feels like the U.S. is right there. Mexico's right there. Like, this feels like the most winnable World Cup. I mean, in my lifetime, I was born in 97. But, like, 94, it was a new sport for this country. So now we're at that point where the culture exists. People are adopting it. We're all in it together. I was driving by a liquor store last night at, like, 8:30. And it was just random liquor store. Like, just, like, you know, on, like, one of those main north-south roads that goes on for miles. And there was three people with three different national team jerseys on, soccer jerseys, and they were kicking a soccer ball like, and like, I don't think that they were friends. I think that somebody showed up with a soccer ball and they're like, hey, you're here. Let's kick this thing around. And like, those are the things that you see in commercials when they're advertising for the World Cup, right? Like, it's a Coors commercial and they pan through the city and everybody's doing a little soccer thing. Like, you see that dramatized in the advertisements for the sport, but like, you're seeing that in real life now. So the bug exists. And I really think that the USA just has such a prime opportunity because they are playing Bosnia and Herzegovina and in a match that we all expect them to win, but they can't just win it. There has to be some flair to it. There has to be some flavor to it. And I think that the attacking corners for the United States are likely the key in this. And obviously Christian Pulisic is the name that is at the forefront of all of our minds. I don't know what to really take away from the 30 minutes that he played against Turkey. I don't really think that was just to get him some cardio and to get him some run, right? There wasn't really much of a purpose, I think, besides making sure he did not re-injure that right calf. There was no other onus, I really think, to play him in that match. So, like, we will see a much more defined Christian Pulisic tonight. And that version of him, the one who's going to frustrate the left side, or I guess the right side of that defense, right? Like, they are going to need him to keep Bosnia and Herzegovina's back line spread out. Because what's going to happen is, if he can get past a primary defender and force somebody to slide over, the middle is open, right? Balogun you can get a runner with him. One of the midfielders, Balogun, somebody can come from the far right, right? So it opens up the forward attacking areas for the United States. They don't really have that kind of person anywhere else. Gio Reyna is capable of it at times, but it's a team that's very good at hold and build. But when Christian Pulisic is out there, because he can beat opposition defenders, not one defender, but two defenders, not at the same skill level as Messi, but sort of in that same spirit, if you will, where he'll pull the ball back, he'll bait you into a tackle, and then he'll slip it around you and find some space, and all of a sudden he's gone, right? Like, we need that Christian Pulisic to show up tonight, not because I think it's a key for the USA to win. I don't think that version of Christian Pulisic needs to show up tonight for the U.S. to win. Heck, I don't think Christian Pulisic needs to play tonight for the U.S. to win. But it would make me feel a lot more comfortable moving forward. And
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0: Senegal's up 2-0 on Belgium. Doku and De Bruyne just got subbed out. So to me, I know that they're fresh legs for Belgium, but it feels like they might be waving the white flag here. I know they're not actually waving the white flag, but De Bruyne needs to come out because he's old and he's played a lot in this World Cup. Doku, not old, explosive, Man City left winger, and they just pulled him. So I don't look, I'm not the manager of Belgium. I don't know the depth of that team. I just know they're down 2-0. And once again, an AFCON team is going to upset a European team. It's been so much fun, man. What a time. What a time. Speaking of, by the way, Warren Barton going to come up here in about 11 minutes. Join us from Fox Sports. He coverage of the World Cup. You hear him on the World Cup broadcasts. You've heard him on the station many times. Great, great footballer. Even better analyst. Awesome human being. We're going to talk all USA here. Also want to talk about this impending England-Mexico match on Sunday. Oh, man. Sal Zizo said about 50 minutes ago that this is a once-in-a-lifetime match. I mean, I've lived 29 and a half years, and I've never seen a match like that. I've never been as excited for, like, a non-USA match than I am for that. We know the history of England and Mexico City, 1986, Diego Maradona and the Hand of God goal. We know that's etched into the minds of Great Britain fans everywhere. Of course, we know that that Mexico hasn't lost in Estadio Azteca in a competitive match since 2013 against Honduras. Who knew that one? That is, those two subplots right there to me are like going into this match. And then you have the underwhelmingness of England and the heroics of Harry earlier today. Good alliteration, by the way. And then you have a Mexico side that has been the most fun to watch in the World Cup. France is fine. Like, whatever, dude. Like, Kylian Mbappe, we know what he, like, they deliver. France delivers. Argentina delivers. Lionel Messi delivers. Like, I'm not trying to diminish how much fun it is to partake in the other teams, but because of how Mexico has shown up and participated with its national team in this event, I just don't know how anything has come close to it so far. Last night I was at a sushi restaurant, one of those hole-in-the-wall sushi restaurants. It literally, like, it's a sign that just says sushi outside. There's no name. Sit down. They hand you the good old-fashioned checklist of rolls. No spicy tuna, no mayo. We're talking only sashimi, only hand rolls, izakaya style. And they had the Ecuador-Mexico game. They had the starting lineup announcements on, and we're about to order. And our server, who's awesome, Japanese, and she's like, "Oh, who are you rooting for?" I'm like, "Honestly, Mexico." And she's like, "I was obviously Team Japan, but I'm rooting for Mexico." I was like, "Oh, why?" And she's like, "Because the fan base is unbelievable. Because they suck you in, and you just want to be there with them." And when she said that, I like, that's exactly what it is. Like, here's the thing, right? Sports, in my opinion, there are two places left that we can turn to bring community physically together in a non-polarizing way, right? Like, we can come together at political rallies, but that's the complete opposite of the point that we're trying to prove here. Musical theater, or theater in general, and sports. And I know we make sports controversial because we're so emotional. And we are so invested, and a lot of you have financial interests in sports too, which, you know, that takes on a whole different emotional entanglement of its own. But I don't think that there's anything else that quite could provide the atmosphere and just like the joy of what we saw last night when the final whistle blew and Mexico had won. I know they scored the goals early. I know that they scored the Quiñones goal in the 22nd minute. Jimenez got in the 31st minute. So both goals were compacted in 9 minutes of game time, which I think you kind of wanted. Slippery wet game, lightning delays, you know, but every fan in that place was screaming at the top of their lungs. And then final whistle blows and you have this moment where it's just unity. I mean, 100,000 people are all singing together in unity. It doesn't matter what province they're from. It doesn't matter what their political...
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3: 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The Padres played game three of their series today in Chicago against the Cubs. They got swept 23-3. They start a series with the Dodgers tomorrow. In NBA news, the Lakers are acquiring center Walker Kessler from the Jazz for an unprotected first-round pick in 2031 and 33, and first-round swaps in 2028 and 2030. World Cup news, we got one final from earlier. England defeated Congo 2-1, and right now Senegal leads Belgium 2-0. A bent tie rod can quickly bring a drive to a halt. 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
4: Getting closer. 2.5 hours away from the United States and Bosnia and Herzegovina. Drinking my pre-workout now, going to go straight to the gym because I am not missing a moment of this match. A match that you'll hear right here on San Diego Sports 760. Schaefer and Sliwa will have you at 3, 4:30 pregame, 5 o'clock kickoff. By the way, England, Mexico, Sunday, San Diego Sports 760. When they say don't touch your radio dial, sometimes it can be somewhat facetious. I don't know why you would right now. I just don't know why you would. What a time. What a pleasure to be able to just all converse and go through this sports world together, because it is so much. I mean, not even just soccer. I mean, LeBron has made things interesting. Kawhi Leonard's made the sports world interesting. NBA free agent opened up. We're seeing the Celtics sign Mike Conley, who's entering his 20th season. Like, what's going on? July 1st, who would have thought was going to be one of the best sports days of the year, in my opinion? Unbelievable. And we have 50 days until college football. We have 70 some days until the NFL. Like, life is good if you're a sports fan. If you're not a sports fan, you probably should start getting on board, because not a lot of other avenues in life right now that are going to make you smile. Look, I try to be a head glasses half full kind of person, but in my 29th and a half year, I've learned a bit of cynicism. Maybe that's from spending too much time with Ben Fletcher. Man, I'm excited for this match tonight. Senegal looks like they're going to Senegal's going to win this match. At the hydration break right now, Belgium has already subbed out De Bruyne. They subbed out Doku. Lukaku looks so angry. By the way, he looks like, I know that Romelu Lukaku, if you followed international soccer, talk about somebody who's had like sort of like an Eric Hosmer style club career. He's just overpaid and out of shape and underperforming, but he has stepped up on the national stage, and that's sort of the difference in soccer, is that you have that opportunity, and he has, and it's why he's been on Belgium for so long, and why he's one of their greatest strikers in country history. But he looks older, he looks a little bit more out of shape, and the deeper that they go, and now that around the 32, fourth match in, you can see the tired legs in Belgium starting to show, and the age starting to show, and Senegal just looks like a fresh team right now. They look like a squad with all the momentum and all the confidence in the world. And if I'm the United States, I'm trying not to think about that right now, because your thoughts should be on tonight. Your thoughts should be on, how do we score early against Bosnia and Herzegovina? How do we avoid an unmitigated disaster? Because it's not just like, I don't want to sit here and go through

0: with the U.S. what the DR Congo fans went through, or excuse me, what the England fans went through, and with what the Brazil fans went through. Like, I don't want to have to deal with being down 1-0 at halftime and having to pray that Flo Balogun gets a couple of opportunistic bounces his way, and maybe he could tickle the twine in the late moments of the match to keep the USA in. Like, I'm all for going down to the wire. I'm a dopamine seeker. I'm an adrenaline seeker. I could use a serotonin boost. Like, I'm all for the excitement and the intrigue. But if the USA could score 3 goals in the first 15 minutes of the match and we can get out of there dominating, I'd be happy to. What was that, Brent? You say something? No? Okay. Maybe I'm hearing voices in my head. I would like to see them dominate. I think we all want to see them dominate because now we're seeing the field start to separate. We are France. Spain has not given up a goal. Mexico hasn't given up a goal. Both of Mexico's played 4 matches. Spain has played 3. France is just so dominant. And I don't know what you do against Upamecano and William Saliba, like that defense. And then you obviously turn that defense into an offense with the anchor of Kylian Mbappe and Bradley Barcola with that goal the other day too. Like, this is France to me right now has like the it factor embedded within it. But that doesn't mean that, like, I'm not looking at other teams and saying, hey, this is soccer, man. Look at what we've seen so far. And now we're in the knockout rounds where, like, all cautions to win. Truly anything can happen. And I know that the teams with the firepower have had a proclivity to win. Brazil, England, Belgium's not going to do it. They got 17 minutes of regulation, probably about 6 or 7 minutes of stoppage time until their season's over, until their World Cup's over. But I look at the U.S. and I'm like, they're at the top of the next group, the near contenders, and a dominant win tonight. The problem is that Senegal's going to come off a win against Belgium. That is a good win. I mean, that's a big win for the country. You're talking about an African federation that had never had more than 2 countries at a time in the knockout rounds. They had 8 this year. Morocco's already through. Senegal's going to get through. Parity at its finest in the world is existing right now, and that makes me feel like the USA has a real shot. We had Sal Zizo on 2 hours ago, or an hour ago, when I was on with Fletch, and he was like, look, there's narratives online. USA has no path, and the USA has got a decent path, and they can certainly win it. And it really, truly goes the way that the ball bounces. And if you can maintain control in between those bounces where, look, I do think that there's a – you set yourself up for fortune, right? Like, fortune benefits or doesn't benefit us, and it does not discriminate. But we set ourselves up, whether it's in real life or in sports or whatever, like – we set ourselves up as best as we can, or in some cases we self-sabotage, and it's as worse as we can. Not necessarily on a conscious level. I don't want to see the U.S. self-sabotage. I want to see them dominate. I want Senegal to be watching this match and saying, OS, I know we just beat Belgium. Maybe that Belgian team wasn't very good. This U.S. team, I want Senegal not to feel the momentum of this win. I want the U.S. to go in with the upper hand. Now, yes, you're a host country. So already there, I do believe that gives the U.S. the momentum that they would, like the predetermined momentum. But when it comes to confidence stepping onto the pitch and looking across your opponent, Senegal is going to be able to say that they've beaten some very tough teams. The U.S., they've had some nice wins. But I don't know. I don't think that even if they beat Bosnia and Herzegovina, I don't think that they've beaten anybody to the quality of Belgium. And by the way, we saw the U.S. lose to Belgium in the friendly to lead up to the World Cup. We saw them play Senegal. So I guess it was Germany. It was Germany, not Belgium. My mistake. It was 2-1. 2-1 Germany in that one. But I guess that's the closest, I guess, competitor the U.S. have played to like a Belgian, if you will. So dominate tonight. Show Senegal that even though you're playing Bosnia and Herzegovina, like there is true separation between the two sides. No hints of doubt, no exposed weaknesses, please. Because if Bosnia and Herzegovina, even if they don't win, they expose some weaknesses. If they cast a hint of doubt, Senegal is going to eat that up. Because Senegal knows that they're way better than Bosnia and Herzegovina. They put their second team in there and think that they win that match. It's going to be close to even money if it's USA and Senegal. I really think it is. The USA is going to be a slight favorite because they're home. But I don't think we're going to have a minus favorite. I think we're going to have plus 125 maybe. Plus 115. Public right now is currently betting on the U.S. pretty substantially. So, I'm not worried. I'm not worried about losing. I'm worried about not winning in the fashion that's going to help us in the round of 16. Like, these moments matter. Look at how Mexico dominated Ecuador. By the way, are we all surprised at, like, how restrained Ecuador was at the end of that match? I know that there was a red card in, like, the 94th or 95th minute, and there was some headbutting going around, but I really thought that Ecuador was going to... There, it felt like there was actually some respect on the Ecuador side. I really did. I thought that was... It was a really mature ending to the match in what I expected to be very physical and aggressive, and I thought Ecuador was going to try and muck it up a lot more.
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24: One of the big sports things that I forgot to talk about today, it feels like a bit of sports equinox. It's not like one of those days where all the NHL and the MLB and the NBA and NFL are all playing, but like, I just can't remember a July 1st where the sports world was so interesting. Like, who cares about the NFL free agency right now? Like, there's so much happening. Like, we don't even care about, like, we're day two of, like, LeBron James officially announcing that he's leaving the Lakers. And, like, that's taken a backseat to all these different things. So the one that I did miss was today's officially Pac-12 day. For all of you San Diego Staters out there, San Diego State is officially in the Pac-12. I'm sure that John Schaefer, Alan Sliwa will have some thoughts about that. Oh, Romelu Lukaku just scored in the 86th minute. All right, some life here from Belgium down 2-1 to Senegal. Hopefully Fox doesn't come after me for that call. It was also after he scored by like 5 seconds. But yeah, Pac-12 day. It's going to be fun. I think football is going to be interesting. I think basketball is going to be so fun. Oh, man. It's going to be so fun. I'm kind of excited for the new West Coast Conference. It's going to be fun to watch UTEP take on, the new Mountain West. UTEP and UC Davis battling it out in Northern California or Southern Texas, Southwestern Texas. Oh, what a time. What a time. Romelu Lukaku. I'm trying. Who do you? I kind of comped him. I comped him like Eric Hosmer in his club career, where like he was so dominant, and then he just got overpaid, and then he got loaned, and then he got called back, and then he got loaned, and then he got called back because nobody wanted him because he was just underperforming constantly when he was advertised as one of the best strikers in the world. Now he's kind of old, and he's okay now back as a striker, and this is going to probably be his last World Cup. That might have been the final goal you ever see Romelu Lukaku score on the world stage. So, you know, what a career. I mean, 92 goals and 130 international appearances. That's pretty staggering numbers right there. It's the most in Belgian team history. So he has 7 World Cup goals, which is the most. So he's going to go down as a Belgian legend if he hadn't already. There might be offsides here for Senegal, but it does look like unless Belgium can really capitalize here in the last, what I think will be 10 minutes, 3 minutes of regulation and six or seven minutes of stoppage, it's going to be Senegal. But man, not over yet. We saw a lot earlier today with the DR Congo, right? They got that free kick right outside the penalty box, and Moises Caicedo lined it up. It looked like he could, or excuse me, not Caicedo. That's Ecuador. What's his name? Juan Bissaka set it up, and it wasn't even close. But it happens every now and again where you're down 2-1, and in the waning moments, you get an opportunity with a free kick or something, a counter opportunity, and all of a sudden the game's flipped on its head. So Belgium has the ball; they're circling the perimeter right now, and I've been talking about how Senegal, who literally has been dominating this match until maybe the 80th minute, it really felt like the momentum was with them, the control was with them, but right now, Belgium is knocking on the door again, so we'll see what happens here as we wrap things up. Oh, it's tied up! Are you kidding me? Are you kidding me? My goodness, an errant ball. Troussard. Okay, now we're just... If you're not watching, I apologize. So Belgium just tied it. And there goes the entire narrative of Senegal and momentum. It took all of 4 minutes. An 83rd minute goal, an 89th minute goal, we'll call it. For Troussard and Romelu Lukaku, two of the stars for Belgium. My goodness. And we're tied at 2-2. So the U.S. has to wait. I wonder what's going through the minds, right? Like, you are fully focused on tonight. Cannot be thinking ahead at all. The benefit of being second is that you would know who you're playing in the second round, right? That is the benefit of playing, you know, playing third on the day and then second in the group, is that you know who you'd be playing if you win. But right now, the USA has no idea. We have no idea who the US is playing. They'll know by 5:30 or 5 o'clock or 4:30. But man, what a match. But this is the point. We have seen like 30 goals after the 80th minute this year, or the 75th minute this year. It's been more late scoring in the World Cup than we've ever seen before. And it's happening again. We saw Harry Kane do it earlier today against Congo in the 76th and 85th minute. And now here, Romelu Lukaku and company doing it in the 84th and 89th. I mean, this is the sport, right? No sport ebbs and flows more than soccer. I don't think a point is more beautiful than when a goal is scored in soccer. And now we're getting to experience it and enjoy it in real time. And yeah, the wheels have come off this game. My goodness. It was 2-0 6 minutes ago. So a bit of intrigue here for Rudy Garcia's squad in Belgium is they'll survive at least into stoppage time as they cross the plane. And the U.S. will, again, focus stays. Don't just beat Bosnia and Herzegovina, especially now. Because what happens is I think that the mentality would shift. If Senegal had gotten out of this matchup 2-0, momentum's there, confidence is there. They're rolling into the next match against either Bosnia or USA feeling really good. They squeak out of here after giving up a 2-0 win in the final 10 minutes of regulation. Not going to feel as confident. Not going to be as energetic. Now, Sal Cizo said that he would rather see Belgium against the U.S. than Senegal. He thinks that the U.S. matches up better with Belgium. Belgium has looked tired. The last 8 minutes have looked inspiring. But
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22: Harry Kane put England on his back with 2 second-half goals to lead them into the round of 16 at the World Cup. 2-1 over the Democratic Republic of Congo. Tonight it's the U.S. and Bosnia-Herzegovina. Mets owner Steve Cohen says he has no intention of firing GM David Stearns despite the team's disappointing season. Advancing at Wimbledon today, Jessica Pegula, Coco Gauff, Francis Tiafo, and Tommy Paul. I'm Frank Arity.
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31: 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Padres got swept today in Game 3 of their series against the Cubs at Wrigley. They lost 23-3. They start a series with the Dodgers tomorrow. In NBA news, the Lakers are acquiring center Walker Kessler from the Jazz for unprotected first-round picks in 2031 and 33, and a first-round swaps in 2028 and 2030. World Cup, we have one final from earlier. England defeated Congo 2-1, and right now Belgium and Senegal are tied at 2 apiece. 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
21: It's Schaefer and Sliwa. Sean Schaefer. And San Diego's own Alan Sliwa. Here's Schaefer and Sliwa.
1: Hi, San Diego and Southern California, what's going on? We've got the short Schaefer and Sliwa, but we do have time to talk about the Padres' five-game losing streak. Swept Allen out of Chicago.
32: We suck.
1: Well, hold on. They scored 3 runs today.
32: Brother, we suck. I'm sorry. We suck.
1: It wasn't a great series, putting it mildly. And by the way, I just saw this note. The five-game stretch Padres are 0-5 is the most runs they've ever allowed over a five-game stretch in franchise history.
32: I think if I'm right, the most home runs they've ever given up in a game.
1: In a game? How many? Today? Probably.
32: I think today was 8 or 9 or something like that. Brother, I just heard, I heard every stat you can possibly think of, giving up 23 runs. We suck.
1: Not playing great.
32: No. No, I think there's another definition to it. We suck right now.
1: They're terribly.
32: I'm going to have a theme for you all show, and it just keeps getting worse. And I don't really even know where to start. I mean, there's such a frustration. I think maybe there's a frustration, or maybe there's just this like realization of we know exactly what they are, and this like the realization is becoming more and more clear. I was looking at the standings right now. Every single day that goes by, every game that goes by, there's another team that jumps them.
1: This happens when you lose every game.
32: Miami, Washington, Arizona, Cardinals. So you know where they are right now? They're 10th or 11th now in the NL. The run differential is now down to minus 36.
1: Yeah. Here's the thing. I do feel, to your point, and I think a lot of people feel the exact same way as you, and I agree with everything you're saying. I do think this is different than 2024 when they were 500 later in the year. Like in 2024, a team that at one point maybe was a World Series favorite was 50-50 at one point. But I don't feel the same way about this team as I felt about that team. And I do feel
32: What'd you feel about that team at 50-50?
1: That team still
0: still, I don't think people at that point at 50 and 50 were saying this team sucks, this team isn't it. Maybe they were, that they need to sell off all of their parts. Remember, they went on the best 62-game stretch in the history of the franchise. They went 43-19. That's obviously not happening this time around. So I tend to agree with what you're saying, that it's more like 2021. I mean, the wheels fell off, Alan, in 2021 than it is like 2024. That's the problem. And they got a month to figure out what they're going to

0: to do. That's what they need to do. They have a month to figure out what are they going to do.
1: I think the wheels falling off. I think this is more just we watch them every single night. We watch them every single day. Most people that are sitting on this show that want to tune in and talk Padres after a 23-3 ass kicking from the Chicago Cubs, and you got swept, and you've lost five games in a row. I'm pretty sure you're a pretty passionate Padre fan. If you're going, if you want to go through this
0: exercise
1: and everything else, we are watching a team that. You know what playoff baseball looks like.
0: Oh, yeah.
1: And you don't have to be, I know there's levels to the playoffs. You don't have to be the Dodgers. You don't have to be the Milwaukee Brewers. You don't have to be the Yankees. But you could be the St. Louis Cardinals. You could be, I could name off four or five other teams where you're like, hey, you know what? That could look like a playoff team. Tell me what part of what you've seen from this team after that initial stretch.
0: None of it.
1: That tells you that this is a playoff team. 19-9 through the first 28 games. 11 games over 500 was their high mark. People were questioning. I mean, I remember we ignored them. I ignored them. People are like, yeah, I don't know if this is going to last. I'm like, yeah, but winners, good teams find ways to win. Bad teams find ways to lose.
0: We didn't ignore it. We talked on it a lot. You didn't ignore it.
1: Not ignore it, but I ignored it to the sense of, well, if they're winning, don't tell me that this is going to change. I'll believe it when it happens. We've been watching bad baseball for a couple of months.
0: Yeah, for 2 months.
1: And all this is now is just more, again, of a realization of this is who this team is. You and I were joking around, not because we're trying to crack jokes, but because yesterday it's like, well, it's Walker Buehler that can kind of save the Padres here. And earlier today, you're hoping that the Padres are depending on Walker Buehler to get them back on track. Like, think of what Walker Buehler's expectations were before the year. Not Michael King, not Randy Vasquez, not some of these other players, not Lucas Giolito, not Griffin Canning. They're depending on Walker Buehler. He gives up nine runs today.
0: And that's not even fair to your point. The difference with the other sports, as we all recognize, when you play 162 times, it's like you can't escape, you can't hide, you can never say, is this rock bottom, is this a low point? It can always get worse. Just like it can get better. I mean, if you watch 2021 in real time, and I talked about it every single day, it was a slow motion train wreck the way they finished the year. Something like 10-40 in their last 50 games. And I heard every single series, not going to get worse, not going to get worse. It only got worse. So, of course, it can get worse. Like, rock bottom, they're 43-42. Rock bottom is if this team falls 8, 10, 12 games under 500, which is a possibility based on the way they're playing right now, unfortunately.
1: And I think there's a, you know, there's a piece of this, and I know it's easy to try to tie in other seasons. If I'm just isolating this year by itself, pretend the Padres have never played, I'll continue to go back to it. Their starting rotation is a complete mess.
0: Complete mess.
1: I mean, it has to be one of the worst starting rotations in all of baseball.
0: Yeah, absolutely.
1: Offensively, we've talked about it. Batting average, slug, home run, everything you want to look at, you're looking at, you're one of the worst offenses in all of baseball. And then they do something that probably irritates me more than the poor starting pitching and the poor bats. They don't play smart baseball either. And they don't do the little things, and they do make mistakes, and there's some, you know, runners on base with an error here, or they make a mistake while they're running, they make a mistake with their challenges, they make them, or lack of challenges. Like, there's just, there's enough there where clearly when you start looking at the rest of the NL, somebody want to make a case to me how they're going to eventually work things. Like, what, tell me the light at the end of the tunnel. I don't know if I have it. And by the way, maybe that's a good exercise for us to try to do here is how there can be some light at the end of the tunnel.
0: The issue with the light at the end of the tunnel is also something we've talked about a lot this year, even when things are going well, is that their core is immovable. Now, you could have an ownership group come in and Jose Feliciano and Kwanzaa Jones, and they could eat dollars along the way. You could part ways with Xander Bogaerts somewhere along the way. It's not going to happen right now. We'll have Kevin Acey on the show, by the way, 3:30. Like, they can part way, but the problem is you still have to write the check. They can get out from underneath it with sheer dollars. Mm-hmm. But even, like, speaking of the exercise, let's go down the path of this team ain't it, and I agree with you, and a month from now they're still not it. And you want to sell off pieces, Alan. The problem is you can't get out from fully underneath this thing because Machado and Bogaerts and all this money, the Musgrove money and the Darvish money and the Merrill money and the Cronenworth money, as in, it's not that easy, it doesn't feel like to me, unless I'm wrong. to just go sell off all these parts and be better off for it in 2027.
1: Yeah, I don't know the solution. I think what you just said is interesting there about the Xander piece. Of right. Like, hey, if ownership wants to say. I mean, here's what I think new ownership's going to have to. This is what they're going to ask themselves. They're going to have to ask themselves, do we still want to keep going down this same train?
0: Yep.
1: Because there is a world where they could very well say, well, yes, and maybe it's not by choice. Maybe it's just sheerly by the mere fact that they have these contracts and there's nothing they could do with it. And they might be looking at this and saying, no, I'm not going to write a check to get Xander off the books, right?
0: You're right. They may not.
1: That could very well. That's probably more likely. I mean, Xander doesn't have 3-4 years left on his contract.
0: It's 8?
1: It's a lot. And as is Machado and as is some of these other guys. But I think that route, the philosophical question I think the Padres are going to have to ask themselves, their foundation right now is cracked. And they tried keeping that foundation together for as long as they can. And I think we're all kind of understanding where it is. And I think you come to a point where you're like, I got to take out this foundation and I got to put in a new foundation. I don't know if that's going to happen in the near future or it's not, but I don't see a path that if our hope and our goal is, and Peter Seidler started this, to compete for a World Series, that window of a World Series could just be completely done. And there's going to have to come a point in the next 30 days, we might have a better idea here, because if they are hanging around or they churn something around, then we're going to go back to the same conversation of still trying to throw that Hail Mary. Or if they're 7-8 games below 500, 6 games below 500, that's starting a different conversation.
0: Like, here, I'll do this exercise with you. It's not as easy as, like, you've heard Laker fans, you've done this over the last month. You've heard Laker fans say, well, is it time to...
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12: 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You invited them into your home. 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
4: All right, Schaefer and Sliwa, San Diego Sports 760. Allen's MIA. I don't know if it's the Padres, the 23 runs. He's just like, I'm over it. Like, 3 months is enough for me. Can't do the 90-minute show.
5: Brother, I figured it out. I got the solution.
4: What is it?
5: I went to the restroom.
4: You fixed the Padres in the restroom?
5: I fixed it.
4: Okay.
5: I got the solution.
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5: We just need to file for Chapter 11. The Padres just need to file for Chapter 11 bankruptcy.
4: The team was just bought.
5: Take all these contracts that we have.
4: If it was only that easy, that's funny.
5: And then we just, you know, pay 20, 25% on the dollar. I say, yeah. You know, we got to tell the creditors, like, listen.
4: Manny, we got 90

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1: Take 10 cents on the dollar.
0: Take it or leave it.
1: Clean up our numbers. Then we can kind of reorg, that whole regroup that they do in Chapter 11. We turn back around. We got some of the most cap space in all of 2027. We're ready to go.
0: They're lean and mean. I like it. Kevin Acey in 10 minutes.
1: Who do I email?
0: Rob Manfred or Kwanzaa Jones or both. We're going to hear from Kevin Acey live in Chicago in 10 minutes. We're going to go to the phones in a moment as well. 877-767-4760. What did Craig Stammen have to say?
1: I see companies do it all the time.
0: I don't hate it.
1: Just saying.
0: I don't know if it's as simple as that. Let's hear. This is Craig Stammen. This is what he had to say to the media after a 23-3 loss in Chicago.
2: Yeah, you just move on from it. That's the only thing you can do. It's, it only counts as one. And we got to remember that. And, again, it's 0-1. It's the same as what we did in the first game of the series where we got walked off. Unfortunately, it's in a stretch of some tough games and, for us, some tough losses.
3: What can you say about the way that this is going? I mean, there's certain plays that we haven't seen you guys make or not make before. The offense been okay, but like starting pitching, I mean, it just seems like things are just going as poorly as they have.
2: Yeah, that's accurate. Yeah, they're going as poorly as they can right now. And we got to find a way, to dig deep, dig our way out of that hole. I think there's some grit on this team, and we've got to dig deep for that. Still believe in ourselves, stay positive enough that we will get out of it. If we get negative, we turn on each other, we start pointing fingers, that's when it'll turn into disaster, and I'm not going to be doing that.
3: Did a couple breaking balls in the wrong place just lead to a disaster for Walker today?
2: Yeah. Obviously, we've seen the wind blowing out the last 3 days, tough day to pitch. Hot and humid, and yeah, I just wasn't able to execute his pitches like he has in the past this past month.
4: When the weather's like this at Wrigley, I know we've talked about it all 3 days now. How difficult, where does it rank almost in the grand scheme of stadiums to pitch in when Wrigley is playing the way it has these 3 days?
2: Yeah, I mean, it's, I don't know. This is tough. There's no other way to describe it. I think it's been well documented when the wind blows out here that these games can get a little out of hand. And today was a game that got out of hand.
4: And then Sung had his first home run. I know it was, situationally not the best, but cool moment for him. What did you make of that?
2: Yeah, it was, he's been trending in the right direction here. He's gotten a little bit more playing time. He, made a lot of great swings today. We know how great he is on defense. I think playing third base made him feel a little bit more comfortable, but, he'll always remember his first home run. It was in Wrigley Field.
0: Oh, great. First home run at Wrigley Field. Anyway, Padres lost 23-3 today. That was Craig Stammen saying, Alan, we have to remember it's only one loss. The problem is you're losing every single day.
5: Stammen's starting to, listen, you keep this up. He's going to be losing more than games. He's going to lose that. He's going to lose the players too. I'll tell you what, he's not getting that far. And I'm just, again, I'm rooting for Craig Stammen. I mean, obviously that's the Padres manager. How much of this is on his shoulders, I don't know, but you're talking about a first-time manager with some expectations of making the playoffs, coming off a manager that got you to the playoffs 2 years in a row. You've been to the postseason 4 out of 6 years. You're going to have fans start being more and more critical. Whether it's fair or not, it doesn't matter. It comes with the territory and it comes with the job. I'm sure people in the chat will say, why are you talking about Stammen? Why don't you talk about the guy that hired him, A.J. Preller? You're not wrong about that as well.
0: Everywhere.
5: We keep going to the top. That's fine.
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8: 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Padres got swept today in game three of their series against the Cubs. They lost 23-3. They'll begin a series with the Dodgers tomorrow. We got some breaking NBA news. The Celtics have agreed to trade Jaylen Brown to the 76ers for Paul George, two first-rounders and two second-round picks, according to ESPN. We have one final from the World Cup from earlier. England defeated Congo 2-1, and Belgium and Senegal are still tied at 2 apiece. A failed truck can turn any drive into a rough ride. 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
10: All right, where do the Padres go from here? Will they go to L.A. to take on the Dodgers, the first of four coming up tomorrow night? But first things first, the Padres swept out of Chicago, losing today 23-3. And Kevin Acey back with us here on San Diego Sports 760. Kevin, I know that Craig Stammen did speak about this after the game. He says it's only one game, which is true, obviously, over the course of 162. But the play in general is so concerning right now. I guess I would just start with, is there a reasonable expectation that this can be fixed before it is too late?
11: I think that the level of play or the quality of play, the shoddiness, the lack of quality, the base running defense, the kind of stuff that you're talking about. I know for you, it goes also to the ABS challenges and all that. I think there was another one of those today. I just believe they're secondary concerns. Now, that does not mean it hasn't cost them games or cost them runs. I mean, I'm writing about it. It's real. The starting pitching is where it starts and maybe where it ends. It certainly is where their chances have ended recently. But I believe that every good team goes through spurts where if you watch them in that time, you go, whoa. This, I don't think I've seen. It's like Ray Kroc. I've never seen such sorry baseball. Now, that my answer there to that was specifically to your question and how you phrased it. This is freaking awful. I mean, this is bad. But I do think that they can and will and have, by the way, played better than they've played recently.
12: Kevin, I'm just looking at, I mean, every time you look at the standings, it's like another team jumping over them, right? They're now 10th in the NL. I get it. There's not a ton of games in between where maybe 6th is sitting or 7th is sitting. But you know the direction that they're going in. It doesn't help when you go, there's a 20-run discrepancy today. They're minus 36 now in run differential. Tell me why you think maybe that this is, hey, this could just be a bad stretch. Every team goes through it in 162. I guess my question is...
11: No.
12: Yeah. Go ahead, Kevin.
11: Well, my that's why I said I'm speaking specifically to the shoddy play. They're screwed. The starting pitching they have, they're screwed. So that gets better or this team doesn't get better. Now, look, there's other problems, but I was speaking specifically

0: to how horrible they look right now, and I don't think they're that horrible. And I don't think that bad play on the bases and on the field, like Jake Cronenworth and Ha-Sung Kim made an error today. They combined for one. It was Jake's. Those are two really good defenders, okay? Jake just came back. Ha-Sung Kim, Sungbun Song is, he's trying his hardest. He's in there. Like, we can't throw that in there and go, oh, this team is shoddy or whatever. Like, it's part of, they're in a terrible slump right now. But I am not saying that, like, that this doesn't mean anything or that, like, oh, this is just a bad stretch overall. I'm just saying, like, in comparison to the starting pitching situation, I mean, I don't find it nearly as important.
1: Yeah, and I think I just asked a question because I think there's a lot of us, and you know, the question is like, and this happens very common in sports. When your squad is doing bad, you just you don't think they're ever going to get out of it. When they're playing well, you think that this team is never going to lose again. My bigger issue is I'm trying to think, how do they? I feel like every game that goes by, I got a better idea who the Padres are, and it's getting more and more difficult to see that. No. This is just a stretch. This might just be who they are. Not this bad, but obviously not one of the top 5-6 teams in the NL.
0: Okay, I love it. I love the way you put it, and I love the way, like, I think that that's all accurate. I think we are getting a better picture, and that they may very well not be one of the top 6 teams. That said, like, I there are stretches like this, and I don't know how far we're going to go back, but, like, you know, teams look like crap. Almost every team, not the 2018 Red Sox, not the 2017 Astros, the 2020 Dodgers, but like every other team, every Dodgers team that besides that has looked really bad at for some stretches, maybe not 2021, where they won 105 or whatever it was and finished second to the Giants. Mm-hmm. But like, this happens. So I know I'm talking out both sides of my mouth, but it's like what I think happens is us as the media, fans, take a team that is scuffling and it has some pretty major reasons it's scuffling, and then everything else that goes wrong around it, which is legit, like it's legit to point those things out, we then like kind of compound it and make it bigger than it is. And that's all I'm trying to push back against. I think you are spot on. I feel like you have a really good take on this team.
2: Kevin Ace is our Padres insider. So let's talk about the rotation for a moment, as we have for a good portion here of the last month or so, as the team has struggled. And we've talked about the offense too. What are some things that could play out here in the coming days or weeks to change any of it, other than they need to provide more length or they need to pitch better? Because at this point, I don't know if that's really reasonable or not. It almost feels like fundamentally you need to make not a change to the rotation, but multiple changes, and it has to happen soon.
0: Yeah. Unfortunately, with the way that the market is right now, and there being a bunch of teams in contention and not a lot of teams not in contention, and then you can start talking about the Padres, whatever, what do they have to actually spend or whatever. Like, yeah, I don't know how they get better now because, like, and I don't mean that. I have all the respect in the world for these guys. I see how hard they work. I know how good they are. I know that J.P. Sears is capable of certain things and all that. But, like, have you ever been, like, probably have. Now I'm the one being hyperbolic. But take a look at the probable starters for the Dodger series. And have you ever been, like, less confident that the Padres can go in and beat the Dodgers with Vasquez, King, who I would still have confidence in, Canning, and I just said his name, J.P. Sears. Those are your starters for these four games. The Dodgers are cooking right now. The Padres are not playing well, and those are their four starters.
1: Well, all I hear is this is baseball, so can we just take three or four because baseball's supposed to not make sense, so we'll see what happens there. Kevin, how do you think just your – maybe from when the season started to where the Padres are sitting right now, at one point 11 games over 500, obviously today just one game over 500. Have you seen any change in Stammen, just the way he addresses the media, talks, his positivity? Just I'm curious, randomly here, if there's been any change you think from him over this stretch.
0: There have been two games that he's been like one, he was upset. And I forget, was that when he got thrown out in Baltimore, maybe? And then there was the final game in Washington, where he later kind of laid into the team. Now, laid into the team as a nice guy, but still laid into the team before they got on the buses to go to the airport in Washington after they lost the final two games there. Those are the only two times after the game that I have noticed any change in him. I expected maybe today, but then I also, someone asked me right before we went in, I said, no, he'll be the same as always. And he was. He was grim-faced, the way I write it is, you know, he's grim-faced, but he was as even as always. And as John said at the beginning, you know, one loss, all that. And I'm not in there to win the press conference, but I wanted to say, I would have said, and I will say, I kind of did say to him, yeah, but, you know, it's at the end of this five-game losing streak where you're not playing very well. And he then said, you're right. There's everything that is accurate about that. We're playing poorly.
2: If you were a betting man, which you're not, because, I mean, do you think that this plays out like 2021? Do you think this?
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12: Lakers need a center. Lakers need defensive wing. 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
13: 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You know what I do love, John? I love that ESPN for 24 straight hours, all they've shown is NBA coverage. And then if you're not catching this right now, Jaylen Brown was just traded from the Celtics to the Philadelphia 76ers. But they did find time to show
14: the Padres highlights.
13: And the 23-3 ass kicking from earlier. So that's awesome. They go wall to wall with LeBron and ESPN, but they found a quick pocket.
14: But when the Cubs hit 8 home runs and sweep the Padres,
13: Yeah, put it on again.
14: I mean, this really was. I'm sorry, like, you can't make an excuse, by the way. I heard that in the postgame. Like, well, the conditions, the weather, it's so hot. The Cubs are playing in the same thing. I mean, that's such a good point.
13: Yeah.
14: Like, you know, this was a tough week. Look at the humidity in Chicago. It was 90 degrees.
13: What are you going to do?
14: And the ball was flying. Yeah, but only for one team, unfortunately.
13: And also, in the first game of the three-game set where the Padres got swept, not including the 23-3 loss that they had and the 9 runs that they gave up yesterday, the only game that they had a real shot to win is when they score 2 runs, lose 3-2, and had 37 chances to win that game. But yeah, no, let's just... I mean,
14: it's just like there's always...
13: The wind, and then there's the humidity, and obviously there's a lot of things that affected the Padres.
14: You know, it's funny because people think that, like, A.J. Preller is going to follow something through regardless of what's playing out, right? Like, there's a belief, like, well, it's A.J. Preller. Leppard doesn't change his spots or whatever. But if they play like this, of course he's not buying. And if they continue to play like this, he is... selling. So it is plain as day. You will do what your team has done. You will make the decision based on what your team has done. And unfortunately, they haven't done near enough with a month to go to the deadline.
13: You want a tiny bit of positivity?
14: Yeah, please. I would love it.
13: Give me like 30 minutes. I'll try to find something.
14: There's nothing as of yet.
13: I'll send you an email. The only glimmer of hope I could give you is, you know, get through this series with the Dodgers. There's enough mediocre teams in the NL that if you could just find a way to keep... By the way, I'm not telling you that I think this is going to happen, but if you could keep your head above water, the problem is, brother, they just got too many holes. There's too many holes. The ship is just sinking. Every direction you look, there's another hole. You try to take care of one hole, 3 holes over there. Yeah, I guess I don't have a pitch of why I have something positive.
14: Well, look at it like this. If they go to L.A., I appreciate your effort. If they go to L.A. and lose 3 or 4, as would be expected, right, the way they're playing, they will fall under 500. Okay? Yep. So if that plays out, if they are somehow able to earn a split, okay, they stay a game over 500. This was always the 20 games. I mean, we talked about it 9 days ago. We said in these 20, can you go, what did we say, 10 and 10, 9 and 11, I think we were.
13: I think we said 9 and 11.
14: You know what they are since the start of that stretch?
13: Well, they started out 4-0. They've lost 5 in a row. They're
14: 4-5.
13: So they're
14: 4-5. It's kind of
13: what you're telling me, they're on pace?
14: Yeah, what I'm saying is basically they have a shot to do it. Now, that would require them doing something along the way. You can't just go to L.A. and lose 3 of 4 or worse, potentially.
13: Yeah.
14: At some point, you're going to have to pick yourself up.
13: I mean, the Dodger piece of it, to be honest with you, that part, I don't even have any opinion on the Dodger side of things.
14: No, neither do I. It has nothing to do with it.
13: But it was more the Cubs. It was more you got Arizona coming up after the Dodgers series. Yes. I think they go Arizona, maybe Toronto after that, and then you go into the break. Again, it's these teams that you're supposed to be competing with for that wild card spot. But now you look up at the standings, Nationals have a better record. Miami's been arguably the best team in all of baseball over this stretch last month or so. They got a better record than you. Arizona's got a better record than you. St. Louis has got a better record than you. And that's before I even mention, I'm sure I'm missing other teams. I didn't mention Philly, Milwaukee, Chicago, Dodgers. You know, obviously there's a handful of teams after that as well.
14: And like we said yesterday, I don't even care about these other teams. I want to see the Padres play a lot better than they're playing right now. Let's go back to the phones. We actually just lost David. 877-767-4760 if you want to weigh in. Again, 877-767-4760. Brian Quinn played for the U.S. Men's National Team. He's the current head coach at USD with their men's soccer program. Amazing career. He'll join us coming up at 4 p.m. to help us preview USA against Bosnia. We now know this. The winner of that match takes on Belgium, not Senegal. Belgium shocking Senegal. They trail 2-0 in the 84th minute. They come all the way back to win in extra time, 3-2 here today. So Team USA needs a win to get Belgium in the round of 16. You can hear that match coming up, Alan, at 4:30 this afternoon, pre-match coverage.
13: I got a couple comments here I'm going to read off YouTube. By the way, if you guys don't know, you could look at John and I, for about 3 hours a day, you could just stare into our faces.
14: Please do.
13: Schaefer and Sliwa on YouTube. John does not have a shirt on right now. He goes, Wednesdays, he never wears a shirt.
14: Shirtless first hour.
13: Here's a couple comments on YouTube. Padres aren't selling, y'all. It's not happening.
14: I saw that.
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6: The U.S. looks to punch their ticket to the round of 16 tonight. Head coach Mauricio Pochettino says the team knows it's do or die.
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8: 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Padres had game three of their series against the Cubs today. It's an understatement to say they lost, and they lost 23-3 to get swept. They'll start a series with the Dodgers tomorrow. And some breaking NBA news, the Celtics are sending Jaylen Brown to the 76ers for Paul George, 2 first-round picks and 2 second-rounders. And earlier today, the Lakers acquired Walker Kessler from the Jazz for unprotected first-rounders in 2031, 33, and a first-round swaps in 2028 and 2030. World Cup, we got a couple finals. England defeated Congo 2-1 earlier today, and it just went final a few minutes ago. Belgium came back to defeat Senegal 3-2. You can hear Team USA's match against Bosnia right here on San Diego Sports 760. Our pre-match coverage will begin at 4:30. 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
4: It's Schaefer and Sliwa. 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And San Diego's own Alan Sliwa. 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
9: All right, we are 30 minutes out. We will turn our attention back to the Padres between 4:15 and 4:30. Then you can hear the U.S. men's national
10: team
9: take
10: a palate cleanser right here.
9: Except we have to clean our palate right now.
10: Oh, my Lord.
9: You can hear the U.S. coming up at 4:30. They take on Bosnia-Herzegovina. Great to connect with Brian Quinn, who spent time playing for the U.S. men's national team. He's the current head coach over at USD with their men's soccer program. He joins us right now on Schaefer and Sliwa, San Diego Sports 760. First of all, Brian, we appreciate you taking time for us. Secondly, as someone that previously played for the U.S. team, what's it like to experience it now, watching the team on home soil once again? I know you had a chance to almost play for that team in 1994, but what's it been like from your seat to watch the way this team has performed this summer in the U.S.?
11: Absolutely thrilling. I mean, it's been a thrill. And when I reflect back in 94, I took my son to Detroit to watch the U.S. versus Switzerland game. And then I also went up to watch the game against Romania and then went to the playoff game at Stanford Stadium against Brazil. So all those memories came flooding back to me. And I look at this World Cup and now with my own kids and grandkids, it's a fantastic event in every city. And I was fortunate enough last week, I was in Seattle to see the U.S. play Australia and then went up to Vancouver, watched New Zealand versus Egypt. It's been a super event all around.
10: Brian, what's the danger of USA playing later tonight? They're going to be heavy favorites over Bosnia. The game is here in the States. Everybody's already looking at what's the round of 16 look like. We saw Belgium beat Senegal. They come back and win that game. What's the danger in soccer of looking ahead? And how much do you think how important, imperative is it for the USA certainly not to look ahead tonight?
11: Yeah. I think there is a danger if you have a team that's inexperienced. But when I look through that roster and I looked at what Pochettino's done, I think there's certainly talent, as we all know by watching the first three games. There's talent on the team, but there's a maturity, I believe, that they're not going to get ahead of themselves. I think they're clear in what they want to achieve, number one. I think they're also very clear in how they want to play. And the first two games, I think, were a barometer of what we can achieve. The third game was a little bit funky because of the changes and protecting the guys on the yellow cards. But, I'm looking forward to them playing with the same intensity and the tempo that they showed in the first two games. And I think that will set them up well to beat Bosnia-Herzegovina.
9: Brian Quinn is the head coach over at USD. He's with us right now. Again, he played for the U.S. men's national team. And, of course, the U.S. playing tonight at 5. You can hear pre-match coverage beginning at 4:30. Has it been surprising, Brian, to see how, like, quote-unquote, explosive at times the U.S. Like, I feel as if a lot of Team USA fans aren't familiar with the style in which the U.S. has played with this summer. Is it surprising to see them so explosive as they've been?
11: Yeah, myself included. I mean, leading up to the World Cup, I don't think there was real clarity in who was really going to be the starters, and was Pulisic going to be healthy? Balogun's been fantastic. The game that I seen live in Seattle, I just thought Tyler Adams and Weston McKennie were absolutely superb. The amount of ground they covered, the intercepting passes, dictated the game in the midfield, and it gave them that platform to keep attacking. And, you know, one of the realities is, and we used to talk about this back when I was on the soccer in the late 80s, early 90s, the key for having a successful U.S. team, and it's not just the U.S., but, you know, Argentina and Brazil and a lot of the other countries that are successful, all the guys are playing the top leagues in Europe, and the roster that U.S. has right now has all guys playing in those top five leagues in Europe.
10: How does that benefit, I guess, maybe from a pressure standpoint, or let's put it this way. The crowds that they're seeing right now, the pressure that might come because they're on their home turf, do you think there's a little bit of, I get this in Europe, or I've got a chance to see some of the best European clubs and some of the best players in the world. Can you talk about how that could be a benefit to the current squad?
11: Yeah, that's a great point. I think that, you know, if you're playing in Europe and you're playing the top echelon, whether it's Spain or Germany or the Premier League, you're playing high-intensity games every single week. So I don't think that's going to phase these current players. And the little analogy I always use is that, you know, it's like the best basketball players in Europe, they're fantastic. But until they come and they perform in the NBA, you don't really know how good they are. And I think that's, on the contrary, the same with soccer. When our guys go and perform in Europe, then we really see how good they are.
9: Brian Quinn with us right now, head coach at USD. Brian, final one for me would just be on, now that you've watched it play out for three matches, what do you expect to see? Have your expectations changed? And what do you expect to see now in this knockout round moving forward?
11: I think from all the games that I've seen, and I haven't seen them all, but I'm really pleased, first of all, how the USA has played. But I feel confident that the style of play, they've been on top, they've dictated games, they haven't had to exert themselves to the nth degree to win games. They've had really, really good spells, taking leads in each game, and then been able to dictate the pace of the game. And I think that's important because teams that are just stretching themselves every game, one time they're not going to be able to overcome, you know, an Argentina or Brazil or some of the Spains and Frances of this world. So you got to be able to take your rest and breaks during games.
10: Brian, final one for me as well. We appreciate your time as always. I'm already looking ahead here. Mexico, I'm gonna switch gears here because we watched last night. We saw Mexico win. This morning we saw England win.
9: That's right.
10: Mexico, yes. England from the Azteca. You know this better than anybody else. There are many, many proud Mexican-Americans out here in Southern California.
11: Yes.
10: Can you give us a little bit of what you think about that matchup? I want to say that's on this upcoming Sunday, July 5th.
11: Yeah, it's going to be spectacular. And just as you're saying, I'm thinking through my head, what a big weekend we have in front of us. We got the U.S. today.
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20: 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Southbound delays from Encinitas Boulevard over to Via de la Valle.
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9: You know, there's an adage, Alan, in baseball. I don't know if you've heard this before. If you allow eight home runs in a game, you're probably going to lose.
10: Is that the adage?
9: That's the adage. It goes all the way back to the 1800s. Mm-hmm. And the Padres today allowed home runs.
10: If your starter gives up 9 runs
9: before the game even is an hour old.
10: Probably.
9: I mean, it got so bad. And this is modern baseball, that not only do you turn to Rodolfo Duran, a position player, for an inning, you turn to him for 2 innings.
10: By the way, that poor guy.
9: he wears it.
10: Oh, my God.
9: He wears it in the 8th inning, allowing 8 runs and, multiple home runs as well. So it's a whole entire series that you just want to completely and utterly forget.
10: You know, we don't have a show, or we have a show tomorrow, right? We'll do our regular show tomorrow, 3 to 6.
9: Yep.
10: Friday, we will not have a show, and you and I will not react basically until Monday in regards to the whole 4-game set will be done.
9: Yeah. What will we be saying?
10: No, just at least I feel a little better that we don't have to react after every single game.
9: Right, which is something I unfortunately will probably be doing on YouTube. Listen to this poll.
10: 100%.
9: Listen to this poll question on YouTube. You can find us at Schaefer and Sliwa. 200 votes are in. What should they do? And again, this is in reaction to a 23-3 loss, and they've lost five straight. But what should they do? Buy or sell? That's the only question. What should they do? What do you think it says? Have you seen it? What percent say buy? What percent say sell out of 200 votes?
10: I wish you had one more option there.
9: Hedge? Yeah, a little bit of buying and selling.
10: No, it's just like we got to wait. Like now, right now, I think the bigger question than that is, do they have any shot of being in postseason contention? Because I think the question right now is as much as where are they in the next 20 days, the next 25 days? Because if they're 6-7 games below 500, that's kind of going to tell the story for us. But what percentage would I say? I say 90% are saying sell.
9: 91% of 200 votes say sell. And it is clear as day from what we've watched with our own two eyes. I mean, remember they went 8-17 over a 25-game stretch, then they won four straight. I'm just doing the quick math on it. So they are now 12-22 over their last 34 games. Probably one of the worst three or four records in the sport, honestly, over their last 34 games. So they're on very hard times. I'm with you. You look at the standings every day, and I do think it's fair to do it. You just keep falling further behind by the day. And can you really survive this long of a stretch of playing this poorly? And Kevin says it's been done before, and I buy that. I get it. It's a large postseason, but they're really testing our patience in that theory right now.
10: Again, if there's games you could play and there's just a little bit of bad luck. There's games you could play and you could say, you know what? They lost another close game 3-2. There's games they could play where you're like, look, the team doesn't make they don't make mistakes. They don't make mental mistakes. Their defense is solid. They just, you know, they're having a bad stretch. None of that is why the Padres are losing. And there's so many more factors to why the Padres are losing. So many more factors of why the Padres are struggling the way they are. And I think everybody knew that this was going to be a tough stretch, but they're kind of at it. This is, you know, it's safe to say this is kind of a breaking point of the season. Because if this continues and then all of a sudden AJ Preller says, well, I'm not buying anything. And maybe he doesn't sell off a ton, but he just says, hey, I'm not buying anything. This would be stupid to buy at this time. Then you've already kind of punted on the season unless the current team turns it around. And I don't know how much confidence anybody has the current team is going to turn it around.
9: I wonder what the new ownership group is thinking about the state of the organization and what print they're going to put on it once they do fully assume control. Do they say we need to make a splash because we're the new owners and we see the 3 million fans and we double down? Or do they say, no, we're watching this play out in real time. This ain't it. Let's give it the latitude to see it out over 1 or 2 or 3 years and let's build the thing back up the proper way. Like, that's going to be fascinating to see how that plays out.
10: The responsible thing is, and I know it ain't easy, because you definitely want to. The Padres have come out. They're one of the best, you know, well attendance in all of baseball. We know all that. I think just to the second in major leagues as far as ticket sales attendance. But I think it's a mistake if you're trying to appease your fan base. I think you really have to look at, it's like if an owner of a business just wants to do what the employees want. I don't know if you're running a good business. Mm. An owner has to be an owner. And an owner has to make decisions that might not be popular to his employees today, but he's thinking about the health of his business over the next 3 to 5 years.
9: Sure.
10: And maybe an employee today says, I hate that you did this, but the owner may be saying, I have to do this today so that we all have jobs in the next 3 years. Mm-hmm. The ownership should not be trying to appease the fan base. The ownership should be trying to think big picture. And if big picture is not the most popular thing today, then they can turn around and say, well, this is why we did it in a couple of years if things are going in the direction that they want it to go to.
9: There's no guarantee. Like, if we're going to be honest with each other, there is no guarantee the new ownership group sticks with AJ Preller. There is no obligation. He did get a multi-year extension. Guess what? That's peanuts compared to what we're talking about with Xander Bogaerts, Manny Machado at some point down the line, right? I mean, these contracts are massive in comparison to what AJ Preller is being paid. If they want their own vision, if they want the next front office, of course that's their right. They can pursue whatever path they want to pursue.
10: In a perfect world, if you told me that the Padres started from square one, right? Let's start from scratch.
9: Mm-hmm.
10: I think you would look at how do you take the market.
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0: you're getting a feel, and I always say, don't text me back, but Caesar's a good guy, and he always likes to text back. So he feels, that from the dad's perspective, there's expectations. Good. And Pocaccino has come in, and I've said this almost every U.S. broadcast, but he loves the movie Miracle on Ice, and I'm a romantic when it comes to sports. You know, let's roll our sleeves up.
1: Exactly.
0: Let's do something for the country. And we just saw an interview with his parents. They're getting teary-eyed that he's here coaching this team. So something special is happening with this U.S. group, and man, we got to keep it going.
1: Yeah, so that sets up the round of 32 match between the United States and Bosnia and Herzegovina. So let's take a quick look at our knockout stage bracket. 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Well, the United States, of course, play Bosnia here today in the Bay Area. We're just under 30 minutes from kickoff in that round of 32 match. We just saw the other game earlier today, Belgium versus Senegal. That will be the winner of that game, which ended up being Belgium, is going to play against the winner of this game between the United States and Bosnia and Herzegovina in the round of 16 in Seattle. So hopefully we're talking about a USA-Belgium rematch in the round of 16.
0: Yes, it's not going to get any easier. I think every one of these games now, today included, it's a national championship.
1: Oh, yeah.
0: It's we all know it's do or die and go home or advance, but I just think the intensity of all of these games, the intensities at the stadiums. I was at the game today in Seattle.
1: There you go.
0: And left after regulation to get here. I think I was the only one who left regulation, but you do what you do. But it was magical in that stadium. All the games. I've been to four of the five in Seattle, and all the stadiums all around the country, the attendance has been fantastic.
1: Yes.
0: And players are buoyed off of that. You know, they get elevated. The players today, Belgium, they were looking in the stands and trying to get everybody fired up,
1: right,
0: and it was working. So, and then the Senegalese fans were fantastic. Yeah, it's magical.
1: Magic of the World Cup. Let's turn our focus to this game as we take a look at the lineups. They're brought to you by Fox One. The excitement of the FIFA World Cup is now streaming live on Fox One, the official English streaming platform to catch every unforgettable moment. Fox One brings the action straight to your screen so you never miss a goal. Download Fox One and experience the FIFA World Cup live. Coach Peter Fewing, who are the United States putting out there today?
0: Well, we're going back to the original lineup, which I really like. And we've seen it. It's funny. We get the lineups an hour before.
1: Yep.
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0: Welcome back to iHeartRadio's coverage of the 2026 FIFA World Cup. We're in knockout stage action here, and it has been a fantastic knockout stage so far. We've had upsets. We've had extra time winners. We've had penalty kick shootouts. Hopefully, we're talking about a United States victory coming up here in just a couple hours. But let's dive into this one. United States, Bosnia and Herzegovina at the Bay Area for the right to play in the round of 16 against Belgium in Seattle. Coach Fewing, where do you think this game's going to be won and lost? At what area of the field?
1: That's a great question. As soon as you asked that, I thought restarts.
0: Yeah, okay.
1: And the reason I say that is because it hasn't happened yet, and it's just a matter of time where restarts start to become a factor. And it's when you haven't had it, whether it's corner kicks or free kicks, whatever it is, but they do come. And so those are going to be very important. That defensively, we're very, very strong. And then offensively, we take advantage of those. We don't have a dominant, like a Kane that's going to come flying through the box and bash one home, or Haaland like that. I don't feel like, but I feel like we have good service, and it might be the second ball or the third ball. So that's one area. And then the wing play, boy, when Pulisic gets the ball wide, and I love how he runs straight to the goal. He does not run parallel with the sideline and then try to cut in. He goes, his first touch is very direct toward the goal. His change of pace, he draws two defenders. He has helped create the own goals that the U.S. has picked up. So, but he's yet to score a goal, and he is a very competitive young man. Wants to get on that golden boot list, at least log one goal. So I think the wings are going to be very important for the U.S., especially on that left-hand side, and then McKennie on the right-hand side. And then the same in return, we have to shut down their wings. Ream makes me a little nervous on pace, the 38-year-old, if he's having to deal with Bosnian players coming right at him.
0: Yeah.
1: Hopefully he gets extra help, and then hopefully we get, you know, one of the wide midfielders to come back and tuck in.
0: Yeah, well, ideally, if you are playing the three in the back, five in the back, however you want to look at it, you have Ream kind of more as a central defender just on the left side. And then if your wing backs are tracking back more often, like Robinson will be the guy that's facing the fast wingers one-on-one, and then you just have more cover in the middle. But obviously that doesn't always happen because your wing backs are pressing so high. It's one of the things we like about this team is they win the ball higher up the field, but sometimes you risk a little bit of that when you come back the other side.
1: Yeah, one factor too, get Balogun involved, right? The two goals he scored against Paraguay were just fantastic, especially the second one where he's got the composure, the wherewithal to cut it to his left, and then just tuck it, bend it.
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12: 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Serious allergic reactions, increased risk of infections or lower ability to fight them, and liver problems may occur. 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
0: Welcome back to iHeartRadio's coverage of the 2026 FIFA World Cup, and we're getting down to the nitty-gritty here. We're in the knockout stages. The United States are nearing kickoff, just a few minutes away, against Bosnia and Herzegovina for the right to play in the round of 16 against Belgium.
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1: Help them have the right mindset. And these guys were older. These guys played in the,
0: that's
1: in
0: a good
1: the
0: point.
1: 18. Yeah,
0: although almost the exact same squad, right? And they've been there, done that. They know, you know, what works in this moment.
1: Yeah, and the 2022 World Cup, they were a little bit younger, and now they've got enough experience under their belt. They're prime players in the club teams they play on. So all to play for today. How exciting.
0: That's very exciting. We'll talk to you guys at halftime. First 45 minutes is coming up next between the U.S. and Bosnia and Herzegovina from the Bay Area. 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
22: And the history of this U.S. men's team dates back over 100 years. They were at the first ever World Cup in 1930. This is unique. Never before has the U.S. played a knockout game at a World Cup in which they're not the plucky underdogs hoping to pull off a surprise. They are expected to win. They expect to win. It's their opponents who are motivated to defy the odds and pull off a surprise. And those fans who have tickets for the game Monday night in Seattle are begging for this team to win and to get to that next round. It's a beautiful evening. The field bathed in sun. The shade will stretch from the near sideline to the far sideline as the game goes along. We're underway. The United States in red and white stripes, Bosnia and Herzegovina.